Hello, this is Angela. I'm sorry I'm unable to answer this call right now. So please, at the sound of the beep, leave your name and number, and I will contact you as soon as possible.

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How y'all Southern girls doing out there? How y'all Southern girls doing out there? Y'all right? Well, let's get down, Shaker. Come on. One, two.

Raising the spirit. 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Here we go. The motherland, thank you for bringing us here. Here we go. We love you. Thank you.

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Just for you.

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0: Yo, Chuck, what's up, man?
1: What's up, boy, Russ?
0: I got this tape, man.
1: What you got, man?
0: Check it out. See if you remember this. Hey!
1: Oh, man.
0: That's the groove.
1: What you doing playing this?
0: Hey, man, cats don't jam live like this,
1: man,
0: no more.
1: There's a lot of brothers in
0: Man, I mean live.
1: You mean with no click track?
0: No click track.
1: You just straight off the top?
0: Straight off the top. Like JB.
1: Oh.
0: But check this out, man. What you need to do, man, you need to get the band together, you know, University Homes.
1: Sure.
0: And get that live thing happening, man. That'll be the bomb.
2: Yeah. That would be the bomb. To do it live. Like James Brown.
1: Two, three, four. Oh, no. Come on, y'all. Let's do this right one time.

There's a song that I always wanted to record. It's written by Nick Ashford and Valerie Simpson.

Fixation Volume 2, and like if you've seen Cover 1, there's a picture of her with a baby. Now, on all of Fixation 2, there's another picture of her standing next to a tree, and the same baby is on it. Has Shakira had a baby, or is it just something to do with the whole ambiance of the album? We can't wait to find out. But I do like that. That is a track called Illegal. And

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Yes. We're doing this live album. Somebody asked me the other night. Somebody said, well, why did a live album in New Orleans? I said, well, why not? You did?

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And if some chump would rip you off me, I wouldn't be responsible for my actions thereafter. See, that's what your good loving has done to me.

Oh, but I love you. And there's nothing you can do about it. This is your boy, Sir Reggie. We'll be up at the 10 o'clock hour. Stay blessed.

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0: Hello, Golden Triangle, and everyone within the sound of my voice. 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

Oh, but wake up, Proctor. This is your boy, Sir Reggie, coming at you from the best city on this side of the Welcome State of Texas, Proctor. I'm just residing at the breakout capital of the world, KSAP 96.9, The Breeze.

Oh, but we got to change it. We got to change it, just you and me. Good morning, good morning. This is your boy, Sir Reggie, with the vision right here. Right here at KSAP, KSAP 96.9, LPFM, right here on your radio dial. Hey, your boy is in the studio this morning. 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Good morning, Port Arthur. How are you feeling this morning? I hope you had a good Labor Day. Mine was okay. My best part was serving you guys earlier that day. And I thank you again for those years that you heard me and that heart that you received me. We're going to get ready to get straight into what's going on today with my program. We're going to start all the way off by giving a big shout out to the Breeze radio station pilots. Welcome to the Breeze Airlines Flight 96.9. On your runway in the 300 block of 5th Street, I'm slicing a cut of that world champion 27 Super Bowl champs Dallas Cowboys right here in the beautiful, beautiful city of Port Arthur, Texas. Shout out to our pilots, Prophetess Wendy T. Mosley. Good morning. Brother Teos, the Morning Star, the Navigator. Good morning. Officer Ticket Ricky Antoine. Good morning. My boy Magic Mark Petrie. Good morning. Pastor Jack Chapman. Good morning. Dr. Richard Keaton Nash. Good morning. Sister Paula Batchelor. Good morning. And of course, your co-pilot, Sir Reggie. I say good morning to me too. DJ Kevin Roy, along with Officer Megan Adams, good morning. To my good and dear friend, DJ Eric Jones, a.k.a. Hey, Dr. J, good morning. And to the hardest working man that I know here, there, everywhere, Mr. Steve Spinbird, whatever you call it, himself. L.D. Ray. Let's give it up for my boy L.D. Ray, along with Hollywood Henderson and AC3. You know them boys just be chilling. They be riding. Got their shoes kicked off. Laid back in the recliner. Just riding in first class. Talk to me. Tell me something good this morning. I got a feeling that everything gonna be all right.

Oh, but so many times, the Lord have made a way. The Lord have made a way. Our scripture reading this morning will be coming from Psalms 109. I will read you from 1 to 4. It says, "Hold not thy peace, O God of my praise, for the mouth of the wicked and the mouth of the deceitful are open against me. They have spoken against me with a lying tongue. They compass me about also with words of hatred and fought against me without a cause. For my love, they are my adversaries. But I give myself unto prayer." May the Lord have a blessing to the hearing, the reading, and the understanding of his

We want to give a shout out to our clergy on this morning, to my pastor, the Honorable Donald Joseph Tatman, Salem, Pastor Gibber Collins, First Christian Faith, Pastor Robert Collins, Roadway to Glory, Pastor Glenn Holmes, Greater Macedonia, Pastor Herbert Fotnet, Strong Tower, Pastor Lee Fields, East Mount Olive, Pastor Donald Ray Toussaint, God First, Pastor Trent Johnson, Rock Island, Pastor Kurt Washington, Mount Calvary, Pastor Eric Guidry, Zion Hill, Pastor Claude Cummo, New St. John's, Pastor Robert Perry, St. Mark's, Pastor Vesta Thomason, Eastern Star, Pastor Donnie Bonnie, Barnes Memorial, Pastor Donald Frank, New Hope, Pastor Kerry No Neck, New Light, Pastor Carl Fotnet, Shiloh, Pastor Vernon Hudson, Guiding Star, Pastor Mark Bowden, New Beginnings, Pastor Harvey 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Carmier, New Temple, Pastor Jerick Phillips, Greater True Vine, Pastor Timothy Anderson, President Ministers Conference, Pastor Dara Anderson, Brighter Day Ministries, Pastor Henry Cohey, Rose of Sharon, Pastor Pierre Prerose, Paradise, Pastor Leonard Frazier, Peaceful Rest, Pastor Frank Hamilton, Church of Christ, Pastor Troy Hopkins, New Jerusalem, and to all the clergy's names I might not have mentioned on this podcast, but you know I got you. Just give me a word and I'll put you out there. Hey, I want to thank all our deacons, mine, Brother John Carter, and Brother Nelson Kelly, along with First Christian Faith, Rock Island, all the deacons, thanking all the doorkeepers, mine, Deborah and Barbara, and all of those that stand at the gate of heaven. Thank you so much for tuning in today. I just want to go ahead and tell you that I love you, and there's nothing that you can do about it.

Let's give a shout out to our mayor, Ms. Charlotte Moses, our city manager, Mr. Ron Burton, to all our council, to our police chief, Tim Duraso, to all of you, to my rec friends over there by my house on 9th Avenue. You know, I'm talking about Dr. Apo and my brother Nathaniel and all you over there. And, Reg Allen, what's going on there, my boy George? Just want to tell you good morning, and we made it through another day, y'all. This is a new day. Two things we can't take back: yesterday and tomorrow. Be blessed.

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We call it, you call it, I call it the New Breeze. Hey, I'm in the studio this morning, and you can reach out and touch me with the number 49-982-0247. 49-982-0247. Let's make it happen.

0: Oh, but I made it. I made it, y'all. I made it to see a brand new day. A day in which I'll never ever see again. Well, good morning, Carla. You got Sir Reggie on the breeze. Talk to me.
1: Hey, good morning, cuz. I just called to let you know I'm listening at you. I'm going to listen at you as far as I can. I'm headed to MD this morning.
0: Oh, well, I hope everything work out pretty good. Appreciate you.
1: All right, it's going to be fine.
0: Okay.
1: All right.
0: Thank you so much.
1: I'm enjoying you.
0: All right, God bless.
1: All right, bye.
0: Bye-bye.

0: Oh, don't start this. That's this morning. All right, gentlemen. Don't start it this morning.
1: Dennis, wait 1 minute.
0: Come on, Tommy. That's Tommy Ellison, y'all.
1: Dennis.
0: Said he's trying to get to heaven. Yeah.
1: Dennis. 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
0: Talk, boy.

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Lord have mercy.

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1: But Mercy specializes in broken.

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1: But Mercy specializes in broken things.

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She said, come on in, whoever you are. And when that man got on the inside, it was different. She said, it's you there. You must have been in the neighborhood and decided to drop by to see me. He said, oh, I know. I'll come for you. She said, but you told me you were going to let me know before you come back. He said, you remember the time when your eyesight got dim?

0: But I would hate to end it. 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Just want to tell you guys how I appreciate your ears and you love your hearts for receiving the breeze this morning. So those that has to leave, I understand. You got other obligations. Do me a favor. Whether you got long arms, short arms, just arms, I need you to wrap it around yourself real tight. And that's going to be a hug from Sir Reggie and the breeze and the vision to you. Be blessed. Go ahead, caller. You got the breeze radio.
1: Just want to say good morning, Reg. It is what it is. I appreciate you, baby. Love you, baby. Give Nola for me. Have a good morning.
0: Thank you so much. Thank you so much. That sound like a... Nah, they couldn't have been... Nah. Sugar Lee? Oh, maybe, yeah, okay. Well, good morning once again. Good morning to all of you out there that's getting ready to hear the part two of the show. We sure thank those that were here for the beginning and you that continues on. We just want to go ahead and open it up because it's a short Tuesday for me.

peace. This one is gonna move the whole golden triangle. 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

0: Good morning. You got Sir Reggie with the Breeze. Talk to me.
1: All right. Morning, my brother. How we doing?
0: Oh, we doing fantastic. How you doing?
1: I'm okay. It's your favorite sister.
0: I know that's Miss D, huh?
1: All right, baby. I'm listening to you.
0: All right. I'm going to bring it at you. Just keep listening.
1: Yeah, I'm out here paying bills. That's the right kind of music for me to pay them bills.
0: All right.
1: Well, I got some good talk for you.
0: Okay, we gonna talk.
1: All right, then. Bye-bye. Okay,
0: bye-bye. That was Miss D. Dolores Bates, y'all. Good morning, caller. You got Sir Reggie with the Breeze.
2: Back good morning, Sir Reggie. Doing a fine job. And tell Miss Bates to give me a holler when she get this message.
0: I got you, Snoop. I got you. I think she's listening anyway, but I got you.

0: Oh, September the 28th, Greater Macedonia Baptist Church, while the other shepherd, under shepherd is Pastor Glenn Holmes. They're having a musical on September the 20th at 3 o'clock p.m. You definitely don't want to miss that. Definitely don't want to miss that. Other things that's in the news, you know, we got a new Frenches. Yeah, we got a new Frenches. Like the Jeffersons, I guess, you know, we'll move it on up. Also, we got to be very particular, guys, of what we're putting in our system. I hear they got all different kind of meats now, you know. I don't know what's going on with that. But let's make sure that we're looking out for one another. Read the labels. Definitely read the labels. Don't just jump in there. You know, just jump in there. Now, October the 17th, I know it's a little early, but it's really around the corner, which will be a Saturday. They say Family and Friends Day. They're going to have a big old barbecue Saturday, October the 17th, 2026. It'll start from 12 to 6. The following churches will be First 6th Street, Greater Macedonia, Rose of Sharon, Strong Tower, Mount Sinai, New Hope, Salem Missionary Baptist Church, Roadway to Glory, Zion Hill, and New Temple so far. The location would be on Gillum Circle. Well, I remember growing up, oh, that was the park. You know, them Sadiddy ones went to Rose Hill until they allowed us to start coming in. But anyway, Gillum Circle was the park. Come on, let's get back into the groove, y'all.
1: Sometimes love will hold you, but sometimes

0: Good morning. You got the breeze with Sir Reggie. Talk to me.
1: Hey, good morning, Sir Reggie. Who is that say for me to call him?
0: Snowden.
1: Okay.
0: Okay?
1: Gotcha.
0: All right, thank you.
1: Like that music. I like that music.
0: All right, I'm going to keep it going.
1: All right, then.

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Sam the motivator.

out and found lies in shirt pockets, on motel receipts, and written in lipstick on the glass. 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That was audacity. Listen.

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0: Oh, good evening. You got the breeze, Sir Reggie. Go ahead.
1: Hello.
0: Hello.
1: Tootie.
0: Who?
1: Is this Tootie Durizel?
0: No, you got the breeze. You got 96.9. Sorry about that.
1: Beg your pardon?
0: You have the breeze radio station.
1: Okay, does Tootie still work there?
0: No, he's out.
1: Okay, thank you.
0: You're welcome.

Oh, but it's been a pleasure. It's been a blast. It's been a good time, as always. But the old clock on the wall tell me that's just going to be all, because we have to get ready for Ask a Cop with Officer Ricky Antoine and Officer Megan Adams. They'll be on at the 1 o'clock hour. And I'll see you guys on the radio Saturday, Friday. I got a neighborhood funeral. Miss Vanessa Carter. We'll be doing that at Greater Macedonia Friday at 11 o'clock.

you a hug. 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
2: That's a cop. Officer Ricky Antoine. Officer Megan Adams. Yeah. Let's ride.

Port Arthur, Texas. 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We're looking out for each other. 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
0: 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He'll be informing you of all the new traffic laws and regulations, as well as answering all of your questions. 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They want to know. 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
1: and Officer Megan Adams
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0: All right. We're back. This is Officer Prime Time, Ricky Antoine. Hey, man, it's going on today. It's going down. Oh, I'm talking about in the town of Port Arthur, man. We are here. We're here. We ain't going nowhere. I got this woman sitting on side of me, and I am not happy about it. And I got a woman on the knobs that not playing. See what I'm talking about, people? That woman, she can't shut her mouth. She can't be quiet. I'm so glad. Sit over there. All right. Hey, and I got on the mic, I got on the dials, they're working that phone, is Megan Adams off the Brainiac.
1: You know that's it.
0: A smart woman right there, man.
1: She is.
0: That Brainiac.
1: She showed me how smart she is.
0: Yeah. And then y'all already heard her mouth. Mama Lilo's in the house. We call her Sugar Lee. Sugar Lee now. I don't know why. She need to cut that phone off in the studio. She know better than that. And we got a special guest in the house today. We got Miss Paula Baxter's in the house. Hi, Paula. How you doing? Paula's been missing in action. She over here with her arm in a sling. I think she's just trying to take off some time because she knows them cowgirls.
1: Them cowgirls
0: finna get ready to lose, so she don't want to come in here and face the wrath of Prime Time. And we got the lovely husband Jim in the house.
1: Hey, Jim in the house.
0: Hi, Jim. How you doing today?
2: Good.
0: He said he's been chauffeuring Miss Paula around and been a little personal chauffeur. And he can keep doing it. He said he's gonna keep doing it because he loves his wife. he said he just gonna keep driving that woman around because he loves his wife. This is my show.
3: It's your show. Say something, honey.
4: Hey, everybody. I just came by to say hey.
0: Hey, Paula.
4: Because I have been kind of out of action for a while. But
0: hey, Miss Paula.
4: I will have to say.
0: Hi, Miss Paula. With you.
4: Hey,
0: hi,
4: Twine.
0: My friend.
4: Hey, Twine.
0: Hey, you ain't finna say nothing bad, are you?
4: I'm not gonna say anything bad. I'm just gonna compliment your outfit that you're wearing today.
1: How about them cowboys?
4: Because Twine be wearing some blue and white. It looks like Adidas or something, but it's very nice looking, blue and white, just like the Dallas Cowboys.
1: You don't see Dallas Cowboys on the front?
4: There's even a symbol on the front. It's a star.
1: Dallas Cowboys.
0: But Jim, can you get your wife, man? Can you get your wife, brother Jim? Can you get your wife? You caught leaving. He started up already, Paula. You don't want to walk because I ain't giving you no ride talking about me like that. All right, we got a call on the air. Hi, caller. This is Officer Aaron Twine and the crew. We talking today. Come on and talk to us. What you got?
5: Hey, Officer Aaron Twine, I got a question for you.
0: Yes, sir.
5: Well, I received stamp benefits from the government, and I received my food stamps on the 5th of September. And I went to the grocery store to make groceries for a month. And I swiped my card, and it said transaction declined. So the cashier swiped my card again, and it read the same thing. So I came home, and I called the main office, and they said someone hacked my food stamp card. Wow. And not only me, it's about 100 people that got hacked this month. Can the Port Arthur Police investigate that? Who's doing this to the senior citizens that's taking their food stamp off the card without their card?
0: Without their permission, yeah. I'm sorry that happened to you.
5: They told me to call the police.
0: Right, you're welcome to call Port Arthur Police Department. They can do a report for you, and that should get your
5: It's a scam going on in Port Arthur where they're taking thousands of dollars from the senior citizens of Port Arthur, and not only me, they've been hacked. I know about 100 more people that they took their benefits off the card without them even having their card. So how is they getting the money out? The card without the card.
0: You ever heard this old saying where there's a will, there's a way? They're able to do that. They're able to have their own print machines, and however they're transferring the money, all they need is the numbers. You know, some people, you know, like you've worked your life to get and hopefully get what you're receiving, and And even though you went through the proper channels to get your assistance, whatever you're receiving, there are people, that's their job 24/7 to they wake up, try to figure out ways how to they go to sleep trying to figure out ways how to scam people and take what somebody else has earned and take what belongs to other people. So that's, they do that 24/7, and it's not just one person. It's not just one person. It's an organization, and they're doing this. They're not only doing it with food stamps. They're doing it with people's debit cards and their credit cards. I work at financial institutions, and they come in all day long saying that somebody took something out of my account. I didn't give them permission to do it. So it's very hard today trying to trace those people down, because it's kind of like finding a needle in a haystack, if you ever heard that before. Trying to find these cyber criminals is very hard because of the technology that's out there. It's hard to trace that. But you can call the police department, and the police department will do a report for you, and that should reimburse your funds back into your card if that's what the state is requiring you to do.
5: All I wanted to thank y'all for, Antoine.
0: All right. Thank you. Yes, you can call. Feel free to call the police department. They'll do a report for you, okay? All right. Thank you very much.
4: Paula, they leaving, officer.
0: All right.
4: Officer, they leaving.
0: All right. It's good to see Paula get up out of here. Yeah. I was happy to see her husband, though.
4: Paula.
0: Jim, pretty cool. All right, Mr. Jim,
4: you
0: have
4: too,
0: a good
4: Mr.
0: day.
4: Jim.
0: It's good. Glad Paula got up out the building.
4: Stop that.
0: I hope your team lose Sunday, Paula. Hope your team.
4: Hey, let me say something. Are you finished?
0: Yes.
4: Why is Megan glowing?
0: What you trying to say?
4: Megan done knocked some weight down, and she glowing.
0: Think she
4: She's glowing. She glowing. Well, now either one or two things. She either pregnant.
0: Oh.
4: Or
1: if I'm knocking weight down.
4: No, Megan. Let Aunt T finish.
0: She found love on a lonely highway.
4: I need to get on that highway. But my niece is glowing, and let me get sentimental right quick, okay? You know how I get. How I get.
1: Don't look at her like that.
4: You know how I get.
0: Huh?
1: Don't look at her like that.
4: Don't do that.
0: I mean, I can't.
4: No, I need to get this out, because
1: it ain't about you. It's about me right now. That's what you're saying. Thank you, Unc. Yeah, his mouth started moving.
4: Stop breathing. No, I do need to do this. I've been coming in not every day, Niecy and also, but I do try to put in a couple hours in the show and stuff, try to, you know, ramp it up in early morning or afternoon. I came yesterday, but I don't want to cry, but I have told y'all on the group text that at this time in my life I need y'all. This is not a coincidence that Steve and Wendy asked me to come in and not just learn the board, but it's past that. I need y'all in my life right now, and I thank God that He placed me here to have a niece, to have
1: Officer Dude,
4: my son, Officer Dude.
0: Don't call me Officer Dude.
4: And all of our crew have been such a blessing to me. Amen. And I just, y'all don't know, some days when I'm in my kitchen and magic is on and I'm sliding across the floor, and thank you.
0: Magic how you slide, now. Magic how you slide.
1: Magic be
0: spinning around and chill.
4: Man, let me tell y'all something. Huh? Magic, I don't have to smoke no marijuana to be on a high. Magic puts me in the zone.
0: Yeah.
4: Why I show y'all these videos I be sending y'all, because I don't be doing that for fun. I be doing that because his ministry and Reg's ministry in the morning has really, really helped me.
0: In prime time? Ex-cop?
4: Yeah, okay.
1: Oh, ain't he? Don't do us like that, ain't he? Come on.
4: Now. No, him.
1: Oh, him. Okay.
4: Now, if he want to take a break and eat something, I did fix something for Megan. Now, you have to ask
0: her. I wish I would. I'll sit here and go hungry.
4: You are lying.
0: Yes, I will.
1: Prideful, man.
0: Yes, I will.
1: Prideful.
0: Huh?
1: Prideful.
0: I'm not prideful.
4: He a liar. He's a liar. Anissa, look how she glowing. It's something going on with her. Now, she got a boyfriend somewhere down there at the station or somewhere.
0: She ain't got him at the station. I know that. Yeah, I don't know. I don't know. Actually, she right there.
1: I'm not sitting right here.
4: Somebody looking at her. Huh? Girl, you are just, let me tell y'all something. Listen, I ain't trying to be funny, but this girl is.
1: Friend, and his name is Jesus.
0: See,
4: I got him too. But you know, it would be nice to Bible say. So why you? Know, you man, I'm talking. It's not good for man to be alone. But let me tell you something. When Niecy go out there, when she on her run, I know somebody looking, cause she glowing, and I don't know what's going on. But I'm gonna need you to check up, and make sure everything good.
0: If you say she glowing, she good.
1: I'm good.
4: They got some of them people that want to get a little close to glow. Close to glow.
0: A woman over there, man. I mean, what you want me to do?
4: I'm just telling you to give me a call if she needs some help.
0: What you going to do?
4: I'm going to work with them.
0: Huh?
4: I'm going to work with them.
1: Work with me.
4: Work with them. Not her, them.
0: I know.
4: Like if they come up to her and they say, you always in our vicinity or whatever, and I've been watching and they get kind of close to her or something like that. She can handle it.
0: You going
4: to
0: step in between?
4: I'm going to handle up on them.
0: All right. Okay.
4: I mean, if they look good to me,
0: you might take them from
1: her. Go ahead, Auntie. You can have them.
0: That's cold blooded right there, man. Man can't get no love around here,
4: man.
0: Boy. Golly.
4: Man, you are just gorgeous today.
0: Man,
4: y'all.
0: It is the football
4: look
0: season.
4: Look at that girl.
0: Look at her. It is football season.
1: Hold on, wait a minute.
0: Huh?
1: Go ahead and talk about
4: y'all it. Need to see how very pretty this lady is. She's beautiful.
0: She's never been
4: She's
0: pretty?
4: No, but it's just something God is doing with
0: Go
4: her.
0: Go on, tell her what you did over the weekend.
4: No, I don't want to know that.
0: Huh?
4: That ain't none of my business.
0: Yes, it is. You talking about it? Let the woman.
4: If it involves a man, that is none of my business.
0: I ain't said it involved a man. I told her to tell you what she did.
4: What she did then?
0: You don't know. She made bench, went to the casino and hit.
4: Oh, that's the glow.
1: I'm
4: going to hook you up with my sister because she been like,
1: She been going to the casino?
4: No, she just kind of been wanting to go. And she ain't been in a while. And I was out of pocket trying to watch a game. Man, some good games on.
0: A good casino win to make you glow.
1: I don't really watch it.
4: Watch football?
1: I watch it every now and then.
0: She better start watching.
4: You
0: I
4: need to get
0: that.
4: On college, baby. College ball.
0: Nah, we talking about that. Steelers going to do what they do.
4: No,
0: we the six-time Super Bowl champion.
4: Shut up, officer.
0: Shut
4: I'm
0: up.
4: Talking about college game. I'm gonna take Niecy to. I'm gonna take Niecy to a college game where the college
0: she
4: young boys,
0: you.
4: Men.
1: Oh,
4: no,
1: they too young, auntie. They too young.
4: Hey, this.
1: I graduated college.
0: See, you keep,
1: 12.
4: Hey.
0: You keep calling her a baby. I told you that.
4: You said what?
0: No
4: they
0: baby.
4: Too what?
1: College 12 years ago.
4: Ain't nothing wrong with young, baby.
1: I'm
0: all right. Hold on. What you mean ain't nothing wrong with you? What you trying to do over there? Hey, Carla, you don't know what I'm saying. Twine and this crew here. Mama Lilo, Sugar Lee, I don't know what's her name. And Megan and Brainiac. Well, come on, Carla. Talk to us. Make some sense out of this.
2: I can't make no sense out of it.
0: Little man. What's happening there?
4: Look at this thing here. He's smelling pork chops all the way on the street.
0: What's going on, sir? Talk to us.
4: Some batteries up there, Mom.
2: Well, I'm glad to know that Megan is glowing. She
1: I appreciate it.
2: Yeah, she just got off a flight from Philadelphia.
0: Is that what she wants for the weekend?
1: Auntie, you missed what he said.
6: Oh, I'm sorry. Go ahead.
0: Little man said that Megan's glowing because she just got off the flight from Philadelphia.
4: I'm going to take a picture of her tee, and I'm going to send it to you, and I know you're going to say the same thing. She's glowing. She's glowing. She's either pregnant or some man in her life.
6: Oh, Lord, her girl
1: I ain't pregnant. Don't start that rumor now, Auntie.
4: Come on, Reg. Hey, Reg came back to see us, y'all.
2: See, Sugar Lee don't never listen. He don't never listen. Already got the picture. Already got the picture. Okay.
4: Yeah, but okay, baby. When you see this picture, Megan, you gonna know something going on, Tejas. I'm serious.
2: I already know what's going on.
4: Yeah, it's something going on. We need to find out.
7: The man says she just left Philadelphia. What else you need?
4: No,
7: to know?
4: That's not. That's not. That's a no.
7: How you know? She ain't said no.
4: She talking about she got Jesus, but they got a man behind Jesus on her. Look at her. She glowing. You don't. Hey,
1: people.
2: I hate to.
1: That's my auntie, y'all.
2: I hate to tell you this, Sugar Lee, but you need to mind your business.
4: That's why you didn't get nothing. That's why you didn't get
1: nothing. I'm finna go.
7: I know.
1: I'm just gonna start my
4: show. No, because me and Tejas gonna get into it. He trying to one up me. You know that, officer. He trying to one up. Come on, Red.
2: So you just glide on.
4: Okay, babe. Get you something to eat.
2: I like, Officer Antoine, the caller that called you and talked about the scam, and that you told him correct about reporting it to the city police department because they handle all of those kind of scams that are local. Okay, in a local area that involves someone local, it is a state scam. They should also report it to the state attorney general over there at 365, on Highway 365, because they handle those large-scale things with scams that involve government. If you told them right about, they'll make a report, but the city don't make that report to the state of general.
7: I thought, real man.
2: The victims that have been scammed by the perpetrators, if it's large scale, they should go also to the city police, but also to the state attorney general of 365. Because that I encountered that when I was there in Port Arthur.
7: Okay, let me ask you this: would not the department wouldn't they make that report if they're coming in and they're saying that they're aware of that several people have been
2: not necessarily. They make a report to their department, but then the client are not listed in that report. The attorney general will list the client who can get the proper kinds of indictments that goes down. Because that was also about 3 years ago, if you recall, when those service stations were gouging people at gas stations and charging one price on a marquee, but then going to the pump, it was charging another thing. And that's one of the things that I went to the Attorney General and reported that, and they put it in, and those stations, some of them were closed down. But the city police department goes through an investigation, but the attorney general goes right into where those things are happening.
7: Okay.
2: It also happened during the hurricane season when a lot of people are pushing prices up, and the attorney general had to get involved with it. Thank you for taking my call.
7: All right. Thank you, sir. All the way from Philadelphia, those are the words of
1: the morning star.
7: We're grateful for your input. And once again, please, I feel my heart goes out to the gentleman who was scammed, you know, because, you know, they you receive those benefits because you need them. Right. Most people need them, and sound like he's one that need them, and he's been scammed, and that's not cute. That's not cute at all. Because we all need to eat around here, you know. Right. And some people take your just can lay up and wake up.
1: I don't know how they live with themselves. How do they live with themselves knowing that they're taking from people who are deemed
7: elderly,
1: in need of this,
7: or children.
1: Exactly.
7: Or taking food out of children, most vulnerable in our community. You know.
1: And you know what they're doing with them, huh?
7: Oh, they're selling them.
1: They're not even using them for themselves. No, they're selling them.
7: Yeah, yeah. What the market is out there? 2-for-1 or something like that?
1: 2-for-1. Yeah. 50 cents on a dollar.
7: Hmm. Yeah. And there are those that actually get it and they sell it. they receive assistance in that form of food assistance, and they wind up selling 2-for-1, you know. So hey. You know, groceries high too, man.
1: Groceries is high.
7: You know, you can go in the store and walk out of there. You know, $100 don't put a dent in your basket nowadays. You know, unless you go and get like
1: I have three bags, $150.
7: Unless you go and get like, you know what you can get.

0: What I always tell people with that, but if you're hungry, what's gonna last you?
1: Some beans and rice.
0: Nah, you that true, that too. But go and get you a 5 pound, a 10 pound bag of lead quarters.
1: Oh yeah,
0: that's $5 or something.
1: Cut that up.
0: That's been 10 pound bag of lead. I don't know how that's held its price. 10 pound bag of lead quarters been $5 over 15-20 years.
1: The demand is not really there. Everybody want white the wings and stuff.
0: Yeah,
1: really.
0: Wang's through the roof. Yeah, and but a 10 pound bag of lead quarters, you hungry, then you be offended by you $10 you can eat for a week.
1: Exactly.
0: Over a week with
1: yeah,
0: 10,
1: it's over a week.
0: Yeah. 10 pound bag of lead quarters. You put shoot, I do. That's my favorite pieces of chicken. Thighs. I love some thighs.
1: I like the wing and the thigh. Wing first and then the thigh.
2: No, I want wing and I like white meat.
0: How many wings you want?
2: Oh man, I can eat some wings.
0: You want two wings? Oh Lord, fly away.
2: Maker.
0: I want two Maker. Wings. You can't just shut me up when I'm singing.
3: I got locked in the studio the other day. I'm sure you heard about
0: it. Oh,
3: I
0: did. And actually, who was the first one she called to come get her? Miss Paula, I hope your football team loses. I know you're still listening.
3: Go ahead, honey.
1: Why you do the Cowboys like that, Twan?
4: I don't like them.
3: Is he getting ready to eat or what? Or me and you going to talk? You know what, Megan? I just thought about something. Me and you can do the show. And let him just do him over there in the kitchen, and lock him down. That's all.
1: Lock him down.
3: Yeah, man.
1: You know I didn't lock them down already.
3: I know. Let me tell you something. That's a special season. I'm not giving my special season online. I'm not giving away our fried them. As you could tell, it's something different to them.
1: They was good. They were real good.
3: Uh huh.
1: I'm going
3: to tell you what I did off air.
1: All right, we'll be back.
3: Yeah, just 5 minutes. Moment.

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We have Officer Ricky Antoine, Prime Time, Magic Mark Petrie, Pastor Jack Chapman, Dr. Richard Keaton Nash, Paula Baxter, Sir Reggie, DJ Kevin Roy, Officer Megan Adams, yep, that's me, DJ Eric Jones, better known as Dr. J. We have LD Ray along with Hollywood Henderson and AC. And we also have the one and only

0: I don't know if y'all heard me, but I said football season is here. Football season is here. Them Pittsburgh Steelers finna shine like new dimes. Oh, I'm talking about the first game start Wednesday, mama.
1: Oh, my God.
0: Are you ready for it? Are you ready? You ready? I'm talking about tomorrow. On tomorrow is a football game.
2: Who you play?
0: Huh?
2: What team your team play?
0: We play Atlanta Falcons.
1: Oh, wow.
2: So what's going to happen with that?
0: Oh, that's a win.
2: That's a W easy, or he's going to give him a little run?
1: Remember he said that, Megan. Remember he said that.
2: Is it going to be an easy win, or is it going to be a run?
3: Well, I don't know no win that's easy in the NFL. Some teams.
2: Well, apparently you say any team playing against the Cowboys, that's an easy win for them.
0: Yeah, true that.
2: Okay then, so.
0: Yeah.

0: every week for me. That's the way I feel about it.
1: You know, Red's
2: why you
1: listening?
2: Praying on their downfall, though?
1: You know, Red's huh? listening.
2: Why you praying on the Cowboys' downfall?
0: Because I don't like them.
1: Red's listening.
2: Huh? Why?
0: I don't.
1: Okay.
0: I don't. I like them about as much as I like Buzzer Boots.
2: Oh, man, that's not at all.
0: That's it.
1: You want Pete?
0: I want that. You didn't have your hands all over there. How you gonna try?
1: No, I
0: never had some. I seen you. You over there doing all like this. Oh, you're gonna bite off of it, then gonna hand
1: I
0: you.
1: I bet if this was the last piece of pork chop up in here, he'll fight me down.
0: Have you ever had somebody bite something off something, then gonna hand it to you? Talking about here,
1: I tore it off, dude.
0: No, you didn't. Nah, you ain't trying. No.
1: Hey, Magic, it's time to slide. Y'all see my little fat cat that I put on the group text? Y'all saw the little fat cat slide?
2: No, I didn't see it. I didn't see it.
0: She bougie. She don't read the group text.
2: Who bougie? At the end of the night, I do sit down and read it. It just be too late to respond.
1: Ooh.
0: Her and your man be up. No, you can respond anytime. They be up. Her little man be up.
1: I had to stop all this music because I was up at 3 o'clock in the morning trying to keep up with him.
0: Her little man be up, just texting and sending stuff. Just put your message on silent.
2: What I do, huh?
0: Just put your message on silent.
1: What do he be doing at 3 o'clock in the morning?
0: He's always been like that.
1: Really?
0: Yeah.
2: And I bet he get up early too.
1: Mm-hmm.
0: And he don't send just one.
1: No.
0: Let you give you a chance to catch up. And but when you finally catch up with little man stuff, he done sent you 11.
1: But let me tell you about
2: him. He done sent you a thesis statement. Because I had 18 Facebook messages this morning when I checked it over the last 2 days.
0: From him?
2: Yeah, from him.
1: Niecy. Now this one here.
0: What?
1: When he get off at 12 o'clock. He started texting at 12 o'clock on group text, like 12, 1 o'clock, something like that, you know.
0: And I'm up. So everybody else need to get up. That's the way I see it. Ain't that right, Megan? We up, right?
2: Hey, look, I be up.
0: We up. So I figure like everybody. Y'all Megan text me. Y'all
1: time.
0: Text me when I'm sleep.
1: Off that time.
2: We had the same shift. We on the same shift.
0: Nah.
1: She needs to have a day shift.
0: Why?
2: I mean, I can pick that, but I prefer evenings. I don't like to get up in the morning.
1: Really? Mm-hmm. She doing something. Evening shift. You know, it's glowing out there. She's doing something.
0: Mama, get out of her business.
1: Yeah, she doing. She
0: get out of her business.
1: She slides
2: she
1: somewhere.
0: Yeah.
2: telling the whole city
0: yeah.
2: to put off.
0: Yeah, she like. Yeah. This is just between us, but she's doing stuff. So, yeah.
1: You know
0: doing
1: what
0: so.
1: She, you know what she doing? She turning them corners somewhere.
0: You think so?
1: Yeah,
2: yeah the part of the police department car. Fighting crime. That's what corners I'm turning. That's the corners I'm turning.
0: That woman almost worked every day. How you going to sit there and say that about her?
1: I'm just playing with her. She know that.
0: No, she know that.
1: You know I'm playing with
2: you.
1: No,
2: you can't know.
1: But see how he want to try to be messy?
0: I would.
2: He can't help himself.
0: I can't hope it.
2: he can't help it.
0: I can't hope myself.
2: He can't help it.
1: Man, I'm hungry. I ain't
0: eating. Yeah, you look like you hungry. You done ate up. Then gonna still be eating on choke shots you tried to give me. I bet she'll be over here. If I started eating the thing, she gonna be over here like looking at
1: they
0: me
1: said,
0: all in my
2: hold
0: huh?
2: on, auntie. Let me
0: okay,
2: get
1: okay, come on.
2: You said look like she hungry, right? The way she eating the pork chop, right? That's what you
0: yeah.
2: said.
1: I'm finna help him.
2: And so if she is hungry, the mere fact that this woman was willing to give you this pork chop out of your mouth, you said it looked like she hungry. The mere fact that she was willing to give you the rest of it.
1: Mm-mm. The mere fact I cooked it.
2: That too.
0: Oh, you cooked for her.
1: But you ate it. You ate it.
0: Because you brought it on my show.
2: See how
0: you
2: do?
0: I mean, whose show is this? Her show? My show or her show?
1: I do know how to cook possum.
2: You gonna cook that for him, huh?
1: Yeah, that for him.
2: Give him some possum.
0: I'm gonna be hungry. Yeah.
1: Okay.
0: I ain't eating no possum.
1: You
0: ate possum before?
1: Yeah, but it's greasy.
0: You ate possum, Megan?
2: Mm-mm. I ain't never had possum. I had frog legs.
0: Raccoon.
2: I ain't never had that either.
1: Kind of like wild meat is kind of greasy to me. I don't know.
0: Raccoon. What about alligator?
1: I don't like alligator. Too dry for me.
0: I can't eat nothing other
2: I like
0: than
2: gator.
0: Domestic.
1: Too white and too dry.
0: What about

0: A rattlesnake.
1: I ain't had none of that. The only thing I've had is gator. I've had deer for the first time about 2 years ago. Mm-hmm. Other than that, I have not had anything else. Frog legs. I had frog legs.
2: I don't like frog legs. Deer meat good, depending on how you had it. Did you have a steak? Like a deer steak, or did you have deer sausage?
1: I had deer sausage, and I had deer steak before, too.
0: I seen people getting ready to fry frog legs, and the darn frog legs start jumping.
2: Yeah, muscle. The muscles.
0: And you ate that. Frogs jumping on your plate, you eating it.
1: Jumping on my plate. Huh? When I got it, it was good and dead.
2: My mind just went to something dirty. So
0: no, let's go. Hey, it's a family show.
1: About this weather,
0: man. What about the storm just passed through, man? Goodness gracious! Yeah. Did you have any damage? You have any damage to your house?
1: It flooded on my street, but it was no damage. Thank God.
2: Don't ask me.
1: My house sit on the sewer, so it sits up a lot higher than most of the other houses. Mm-hmm. So even when we had those two hurricanes back to back, we didn't get any damage, but every house on the street did for ours.
0: Wow.
1: So this time around it was pretty high up, but it didn't reach past the curve. So
0: what about you, Mama Lilo? You had any damage?
2: No, also
0: lights went out?
2: Yeah.
0: Did your lights go out, man?
2: Yeah, 16 hours, and then we had a lot of
1: It did go out, but it wasn't during the storm. I think it was an actual
2: blackout.
1: They set it up and scheduled it. It was a scheduled turnoff to, I guess, fix the line.
2: I see.
1: But it was surprising. Excuse me. It was surprising because generally my lights go off every time we have even if it's rain. But this time it didn't happen.
0: Okay, cool. Hey, Carly, you're now with Officer Antoine, the Brainiac, and the Sugar Lee. We talking about it. Come on and talk with us what you got.
3: Well, I'm listening to the show, Officer Antoine, and during the storm, Valero let out a strong odor of gas that almost choked everybody in Port Arthur.
2: Yeah.
3: Do the mayor of Port Arthur know that they let that out?
0: I haven't been able to speak with her. I know there are reports that it was Valero, and then I heard reports that it came from Port Nature's, rubber plant in Port Nature's. I smelled it. I honestly thought something was wrong in my house. Mm-hmm. I asked my wife, I said, what in the world did you leave on? I said, what is going on? I said, what is this smell? She said, I smell it now. And then she went outside, and it was strong outside. I said, man, I said, oh, my goodness. I said, it sounded like a damn gas pipe done busted in my house. So I was calling the police department. He said, hey, Ricky, don't worry about it. Let's hear about it, man. I said, oh, my bad. I said, sorry to bother you. But, yes, I don't know. We haven't track down the source of where that's actually come from yet. I guess we'll hear some type of statement from our city leaders at some point.
3: Okay, thank you.
2: Dang, there's a 1-800 number.
0: Thank you very much.
2: AC, but I don't. My neighbors out there got some type of Valero number to call, but I didn't get it. So I mean, it like you said, eventually they're gonna have to come up and.
0: Yeah, somebody's gonna make a report about it pretty soon, because it was significant enough to where I was in my home and I smelled it, and I was so
2: man, these folks sound good.
0: Everybody that was citywide, I'm sure, was affected by that somehow, some way.
2: We had two houses. Not cutting y'all. We had two houses that did not have electricity about 4 days after we got ours. So we had to deal with that. And Spectrum just didn't have good feed out there for a while. So.
0: You know what? If you can afford it, if you can afford it, I'm not looking at anybody's pocketbook.
2: I know
0: I'm
2: where
0: not
2: you're
0: looking
2: going.
0: At anybody's
2: I'm
0: wallet.
2: Thinking about it.
0: But if you can afford it, get you a generator.
2: Get you
0: whatever model you want to get, brand you want to get. Mm-hmm. If that thing can subsidize your power in the event of a blackout or some type of outage, that's going to be one of the best investments you can make as a homeowner. As a homeowner, getting one of those standby generators.
2: You got a 22?
0: Yes. Yes. Getting you a standby generator, I tell you, it's one of the best investments I've made as a homeowner. I'm talking about you don't miss nothing. You don't miss nothing. The minute that stuff cut out, your lights may blink.
1: Yeah, my neighbor have one.
0: Your lights may blink. That's about it. Your generator kicking in on its own. You ain't got to do nothing.
2: I don't want to come out of my pocket.
0: You ain't got to do nothing. And that thing kick on, but you come out your pocket when your meat going bad.
2: And, I told Megan how I fix it. I keep ice packs in my ice box and freezer. And guess what, Megan?
1: What?
2: Don't even remember if I told you this the other day. I have a girlfriend that insulates her ice box and freezer with foil paper, and then she puts ice packs in there. So if anything happens, it's
0: that's good for a few days.
2: That's good for a few days.
0: Yeah, but times come where our lights may be out longer than that.
2: Well, let's not say that.
0: Well, I mean, times come to it's happened.
2: Yeah,
0: but I'm just saying overall, and you in your comfort of having your air to still blow or your heat to still be hot.
2: Now what about
0: in
2: the
0: your
2: gas,
0: house?
2: Bro? That gas bill?
0: Gas bill go up?
2: Mm-hmm.
0: Nah, not really. A little bit.
2: You know what? You're the only one that told me that.
0: A little bit.
2: Because it runs off of gas and electric, right?
0: No, it runs off of gas.
2: Oh, okay.
0: I mean, of course it has a little electric. But that's nothing. It runs off of natural gas. It's not like gas like you put in your car. It runs off of natural gas like on your stove. And that's one of the best investments you can make if you can afford. I know it's not affordable to everybody. I'm not talking
2: to
0: those.
2: Well, you get a monthly thing,
0: but if you can afford that, man.
2: Megan, if I get some money, I'm going to
0: go ahead
2: you
0: and.
2: Can we get the weather
1: thank you,
2: red?
1: Auntie, I appreciate
2: thank
1: it.
2: You.
0: Did you just say, hold on, what did you just say? You said if you could, when you get some money, you're going to get Megan a generator?
2: You have one.
1: You have one. So what's the problem, huh? You sure know how to
2: make me choke on this part.
0: Huh?
1: You know how to block a blessing, don't you?
0: Yeah.
1: Or try to.
0: I don't appreciate since you come on scene.
2: What you mean? This ain't no scene. This is a good, don't they?
0: You know,
1: we ain't in the field. since you come on scene.
0: Yeah, on scene, everything been about Anisi, it was son.
1: You didn't have your time for 12 years, Unc. Let somebody else have it.
0: He ain't been 12 years.
1: 15, I'm sorry.
0: It ain't been that long. Not with her.
1: Well, it's been long enough. I'm sorry. I'm here now.
2: Listen. You don't understand. This lady here is supposed to be here. Okay, I'm finna get serious with you now. Because you playing over there. Okay,
0: I'm getting mad.
2: You don't understand the Holy Spirit. This young lady is supposed to be here. We are supposed to know her right now. God don't let nothing happen.
0: Well, if you knew her, you'd know why she's going then. That's
1: she know why. I didn't say it. I said it. How many times you want me to say it?
2: And that was the problem with me a month ago. So I'm getting
0: so
2: back.
0: So you was glowing a month ago?
2: No, listen. I'm getting back to our first love. We have to go back to God and everything else follows. And so I just heard Megan say that Jesus was her man. That's her first love. And until we understand that, we ain't glowing. But I'm glowing now. I wasn't glowing the other day when I had my head down there on the floor. I'm glowing now because I remember I got a first love I went back to. Oh, I'm preaching now.
1: Preach.
2: You got to get back to your first love. Oh, yeah. I'm telling you. I'm finna do every day I've come here and been on the radio a little bit. I've given inspirational speech. Yesterday I was full, but I'm first love, baby. Mm-hmm.
0: Hey, caller, you and I are with Officer Antoine. We're talking about Sugar Lee, Mama Lilo, and we got the Brainiac, Maniac, Megan Adams on the line. Talk to us. What you got?
3: Also, Antoine, it's almost football season. Don't let them take the man cave from you.
0: That's what I'm talking about, baby. That's not.
2: Who is that?
0: Huh? You say don't let them take
2: the man cave. Okay, bro.
0: Nah. You don't rush him off the line.
2: I ain't doing that.
0: I ain't rushing him. He talking about them Steelers. That's what he talking about.
2: Is he still on?
1: No, he said what he said.
0: You heard him. Everybody in the world heard what he said.
2: I heard.
0: Don't let them take away them Steelers.
2: It wasn't
0: that's
2: much, man,
0: about.
2: But I heard him.
1: He didn't say the Steelers.
0: That's exactly. He know what my man cave looked like.
2: So you Neanderthal.
0: Yeah. Whatever. It's all about them Steelers, baby. It is football season.
2: No, nobody
0: man.
2: Don't want to hear nobody. Us go back to our first love. We're not finished with that. I'm going to finish it.
0: Well, what
2: Megan
0: what
2: if, just helped me to understand that mama, Lilo,
0: what if it's her second love?
2: Hey!
0: Huh?
2: Go back to my first, the second love coming. After you go back to your first love, who is God, everything else follows, baby.
0: I mean, what if God is your second love?
2: God ain't my second love.
0: Wasn't your daddy your first love?
2: What daddy?
0: You knew your daddy before you knew him, right?
2: Man, where your mind at, dude? I'm in the spirit. You on earth. Man, I'm glad I'm not on the map.
1: Hey, caller, you here with Officer Adams, Officer Ricky, Antoine, Primetime, and Mama Lilo. What you got?
4: Hello. How y'all doing?
1: Doing good. How about yourself?
4: I'm okay. Hey, I was curious to know when the Rainbow Bridge was shut down the other day. Was that some type of a bus or something that had flipped over?
0: No, sir. That was a trailer. Somebody decided to pull a little trailer behind them. A little live-in trailer behind them, and they had a whole gust of wind come and tossed it over. And he needed to be very grateful that he was in the right lane, because if he was in that left lane, it could have easily blew it over. That rail. Mm-hmm. If he was in the left lane, he could have easily blew it over that rail. And then if that trailer would have went over that rail, guess what's following that trailer? His truck. So
4: I saw some of that on the news, and then I seen people backed up. Mm-hmm. I got stuck up there one time on a dump truck. It ain't a good feeling.
0: No. I tell you, and the minute they brought, they had to wind up sliding it down the bridge because they couldn't stand it back up, and they wind up sliding it down the bridge. And the officer said, the minute they got it off the bridge and turned into the driveway, the trailer imploded. It just fell apart.
2: Oh my word!
4: Yeah, I was wondering about that. I said, I know that'd have been an experience for the record truck drivers, but they slid it off. Oh, okay.
0: Yes, sir. They was able to slide it off and. The minute they got it off, that trailer fell apart.
4: Right. Mm-hmm. Okay, well, I ain't going to take up any more of y'all time. Y'all have a good one.
0: Hey, thank you very much. Thank you for your call. Yeah.
4: All right.
0: We had several things happen during that. Where were you at?
2: I got a call.
0: Megan kept wanting to know, where's Mama Lee?
2: I got a call.
0: You ain't answering my question. Where were you
2: when we were here?
0: Where were you when we was in here holding down Axe Cop Live? Ain't that right, Brandyette?
2: Same.
1: Nah, that ain't right.
2: Oh. Nisa.
1: Because Mama Lilo texted me and told me she wasn't going to be able to make it, so I knew she wasn't coming.
2: Nisa.
0: You know what?
2: Can I get the weather?
1: I still love you, though, huh?
0: This may be your last show.
2: We going to talk about that off the air. Can I get the weather so we can move on?
0: You don't tell me what to talk about
2: you
0: on my show.
2: You got the weather right now?
1: I do have the weather.
2: You trying to get... Okay, let's go, Nisa. Yeah, don't worry about him. Because, baby, I done dealt with him. Go ahead on, boo. This is how you do him.
1: Ooh, so, citizens of Peralta, we have Tuesday, September 8th, which is today. We have hot, humid, and mostly cloudy. We had a little thunderstorm going on this afternoon. The temperatures was, the low was 90 degrees.
2: Mm-hmm.
1: On tomorrow, September 9th, warm and humid with mm-hmm. scattered thunderstorms. Mm-hmm. Some periods of cloudiness with mm-hmm. storms possible.
2: Mm-hmm.
1: Thursday, September 10th, hot and humid. A mix of clouds and sunshine with an afternoon thunderstorm. Oh, we're getting a lot of thunderstorms coming our way. Friday, September 11th.
2: Mm-hmm.
1: Hot and humid with afternoon storms possibly. Some sunshine between storms. So Friday we'll get some hot and humid and with the possibility of thunderstorms. And then Saturday we have warm and humid. Partly cloudy with another chance of afternoon storms. Then we have Saturday and Monday as well. It's going to be mostly cloudy and humid. Sunday is going to be scattered thunderstorms. And then Monday is going to be a thunderstorm could develop, but there should be some clear periods. So y'all want to be careful in this weather. We preach all the time. I mean all the time. We preach almost every Tuesday that how you need to drive safely. Make sure you're driving the speed limit that is safe in these weathers, because... Yes, we have the posted speed limit, but what is also safe? And that's just not to, we just want to look out for ourselves as well as everybody else. We want to make sure we look out for everybody on the roadway. So y'all just keep that in mind. Drop those speed limits during these thunderstorms. Make sure you're not driving no faster than the speed limit. But on the roadway when it's raining, please drive at a safe speed.
2: Now he gonna, that's her. You was in Philly for sure.

0: you gotta hurt before you heal. 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I can see little Sir Reggie over there crying, talking about that's the best we were, that's the best we is, that's the best it ever been, and we are the cowgirls and we don't win. We are the cowgirls and we don't win. We don't win. We don't win.
1: Donetta,
0: I know you're ready over there to start crying too. Donetta, that's Maggie's wife.
1: I know that.
0: Don't do that. Oh yeah, I gotta do it to her.
1: Donetta, I got your back, boo.
0: I gotta do it to her.
1: I'm finna call Ronnie and tell her.
0: Oh, she don't care.
1: Yes, she do.
0: No, she don't.
1: Both of them ladies. Let me tell you something.
0: You ain't got to tell us nothing.
1: You
0: ain't got nothing to say.
1: Something about those two ladies right there.
0: You ain't got nothing to say.
1: Your wife and Magic Mike made me feel like I was 25 at the Senior Slam, baby. They are some beautiful young ladies. They made me feel young. And I acted a fool. And had a good time.
0: You sure did. You sure did.
1: I didn't ask.
2: What you do, Auntie?
1: I sat with them. And they were just making me feel like I was like 20 years younger than them. And I do want them to know I love them. They know I love them. And thank y'all both for sending me out a shout out yesterday. We need to get together. All of us ladies need to get together. Including my niece.
0: I mean, if I approve of that.
1: Man,
0: I mean,
1: you.
0: if she ain't going nowhere if I don't approve of it.
1: He got nerve, baby. He got nerve.
0: Huh?
2: On the radio.
1: On the radio.
0: Yeah. I mean, so that means it's true. It's gospel.
2: No.
1: Man, if Miss Veronica come in here, man, and just stand right there with Megan Ann and look at you, boy, you are.
2: He gonna straighten up.
1: She.
2: He gonna straighten up. He talking all that noise on the radio.
0: No. This
2: nah,
0: how
2: you gotta just sound confident, huh?
0: This is how it go.
1: Oh, man.
2: You don't sound confident.
0: This is how it go. I don't care what I sound like. I'm telling you what it is.
1: You take that back. You take that back.
2: Her finger.
1: Yeah.
0: No.
2: Yeah.
0: No.
1: Let me tell you something, man. You better start the show because I'm sure finna tell him what the real truth
0: you,
1: is.
0: You messed up around and called. She'll tell you to run the house.
1: I mean, she do.
0: Ain't nothing wrong
1: you acting
0: that.
1: Crazy.
0: Ain't nothing wrong with that. I don't act crazy. Ain't nothing wrong with that.
1: You see that look on his face?
0: When you have your house in order. You need to get your house in order.
1: I ain't got nobody in there but me.
0: Huh? Well, Jesus need to be first then.
1: He first in the house.
0: Yeah, then.
1: If
0: it was a man there, it's Jesus, then him. Then you.
1: Yeah, that's right. You right.
0: All right.
1: You right now.
0: All right. All right.
1: You right.
0: All right.
1: You right.
0: So in my house. In my house.
1: Submission.
0: It's Jesus.
1: Submission.
0: Yeah.
1: Let us learn how to submit. You know, the submarine, SUB, sub, under, go under somebody. I'm teaching now.
0: All right.
1: Okay.
0: Understand you're teaching.
1: Right. You right.
0: Hey,
1: right.
0: Caller, you on the air with myself, Brainiac, and we got High Sugar Lee talking about it. Come on and talk with us, Caller. What you got?
3: She was in Philly this weekend, and you didn't approve of it. That quiet.
0: What'd he say?
1: What'd he say, mate?
2: He said that I was in Philly this weekend and you didn't approve of it.
1: No, I'm going to tell you
2: He was talking about his wife, though, Tejas.
1: Hey, wait a minute, that's Tejas?
2: Yeah,
1: it was
2: Tejas.
1: No. Let me tell you what he doing.
2: He hung up.
0: He gone.
1: Let me tell Megan what he's doing.
0: I like it, though, but hey, little man, you really had her going on that picture you sent in that note.
1: Wait a minute.
0: She was like, Megan was in Philly. How
1: officer.
0: Did he get in Philly? Little man took me a picture,
1: officer.
0: Man. Little man, you got her, man. You got
1: officer. Do you not know what he's doing?
2: What he doing?
1: You forgot, Tejas?
0: What?
1: He looking at the picture, and he dreaming. You get me? She not. Yeah, okay. He fantasizing. That's a beautiful lady over there. No, you don't have to open your mouth. I'm just trying to tell you what he's doing. You forgot to tell
0: us? All I know is that he got you today. He set you up. You really thought Megan was went there. And was dressed.
1: You did too, the way you looked there. Yes, you did.
0: I did not.
1: Yes, you did.
0: I had to look at what you were showing me. You got it, little man.
1: Okay, you got me, dude. Got it. You got me. Okay. Can we get on with the program?
0: Yeah, as long as you tell the truth.
1: I'm just saying he got me. Okay, I'm going to just agree with you. It ain't right, but I'm going to just to keep quiet, keep the peace.
0: No, you ain't going to never keep quiet. I don't even know how that came out your mouth. How you was able to say quiet?
1: Hey, Nisa, can you start the show? And you ain't got to worry. Hey, when you talk, after you read, you can expound. He don't have to do nothing.
2: No, we going to do a 2-for-1.
1: You going to work with him?
2: We're going to work together.
1: Okay, well, go ahead.
0: It's my show. You can't. See, that's what's wrong.
1: Okay, it's enough. Now you done, yeah, that's right. She handed up on me. That's it.
0: But this is my show. You can't come telling me.
1: I don't need second round. She told me, and I'm shutting up.
0: I mean, why you don't shut up when I tell you to shut up?
2: Because it's you. I don't shut up when you tell me to shut up. And I already put you on your back. I put you on your back.
0: You put what?
2: I put you on your back. That back was against the wall. You couldn't do it. Yeah, we going to tell it.
1: Yeah.
0: I or we?
2: It was we.
1: Yeah. You got him. You got him.
2: We got him.
1: She got you one up. Yay, team.
2: How about my... Listen. I ain't going to get a winner by myself. I tell you that. I give you that. That's a strong man. Well, if I could go about a good 2 minutes, I'll get him.
1: This one right here?
2: Yeah, I can get him.
1: Let me tell you how you get him.
2: Minutes.
1: This is your thing right here. This is your...
0: My trophy. You know what my trophy had on it?
1: You just take the trophy and just hit it.
0: Just hit my trophy had the greatest show entertainer of 2026.
1: Okay.
0: No, 2025.
1: Okay, well, that's fine. Like that. We finna start the show. That's okay.
2: How about them Cowboys?
1: I mean, you got to shut him down. We getting ready to get the show started.
2: It's all right, Unc. We love
1: you. Officer Doom.
2: We love you, Unc.
1: Look, he's sore. He's sore.
2: Oh, he getting sad, Unc.
1: He look like that fat cat I put on the group text. I got to show that. Oh, my God.
2: I got to ask this, Unc. You listening? Just one question. I know the answer to it, but I'm going to just ask and see if you're going to be honest. Mm-hmm. What was your outfit inspo?
0: What?
2: What inspired you to wear that today?
0: It's new.
2: It's nice.
1: Slide.
2: It looks good on you. Those colors look real good on you.
1: No, they don't. No, they don't.
0: I'm not really comfortable with the colors, but I thank you.
1: Well, Aronica probably bought that for you.
0: Because y'all starting to talk about his cowboy color, and I don't like that.
2: I feel like that was your inspo. I feel like you was almost.
0: Somebody told me my car was cowboy blue. I almost traded it in.
2: Oh, no.
1: You know what I wanted to tell you?
2: Your truck black, huh?
0: I said my car.
1: No, your car.
2: Oh, your car.
1: Yeah. I love y'all's cars, and I'm going to try to get the keys from y'all. My sister used to drive, man. This is a nice car.
0: Drive her car. Nisi will let you drive.
1: I can ask Miss Aronica. Miss Aronica would allow me to drive any car except for that Jeep. I ain't gonna have something like that, but you know what I mean? Get started. I'm going to flush the toilet.
0: What?
2: Flush the toilet, auntie.
0: What you? See, I told you, you kind of cut that woman's mic off, man.
2: I didn't know she was
0: going to
2: say that.
0: That's what I'm saying.
4: I used to say it all the time.
0: I told you, you got to cut her mic. Make anything to come out of her mouth. She'll be like, I got a pee. Don't say that.
4: I don't say that.
0: You did. You used to say that all the time. Man, this is y'all. I'm sorry, Port Arthur. I'm sorry, y'all gotta deal with these women up here.
2: These women.
0: Yeah. These.
2: Wait a minute.
0: Huh?
2: Wait a minute now.
0: Huh?
2: That sounds like a true cowboy fan right there. Go ahead. Keep going, Unc.
0: Wow.
2: Keep going, Unc.
1: What? Chocolate milk.
0: I need some.
1: Hey y'all, if y'all make brownies, just get Betty Crocker milk chocolate brownies and add some chocolate milk to it. They so good. Just a minute. Use chocolate milk for brownies.

0: strawberry carnation milk for strawberry cake, okay? Use cherries or whatever for cherry cake. I'm just saying. When you make the brownies with chocolate milk, they are very, very fudgy. And then you put a teaspoon of instant coffee, and it makes them gourmet tasting. Because I'm eating one. Did we get started already?
1: We weren't even talking about that.
0: Did we get started?
1: You just jumped in the middle of what we were talking about bring some chocolate milk with a brown. People like,
0: what? You were talking about the toilet, and I was trying to end that. Yes, you were.
1: No, I wasn't.
0: I'm ready, mate. I'm ready.
1: See, that's what I'm talking about.
0: This is the diss right here.
1: Now, it ain't no diss. I'm a whole dude. I mean, a whole.
2: Y'all, we have Officer Dude in the house. Officer Dude in the house.
3: He said it.
2: Mama Lilo, Megan Adams, and Officer Dude. Finally. Frank from Point Nature's ask, Officer Antoine, I've been doing research on driver's license in the United States of America, and I believe I found out that I don't need a license to drive in the United States. I just wanted to know, was that true or not? He want to know if it's true or not. So, again, the question was, Officer Antoine, I've been doing research on driver's license in the United States of America, and I believe I found out that I don't need a license to drive in the United States. I just wanted to know, was that true or not?
1: Do I need a driver's license to drive in the United States? And the answer is yes. Yes.
2: Yes.
1: Yes. Yes. You need a license. You need a license. I don't care all of that sovereign drivers and all of these people that think that they're traveling because they're going from place to place, that they're gonna try to be a sovereign driver. Or you gonna need some license. You're gonna need a license in the United States. I don't care what state you're in. Every state will require you to have a license of the in these United States to travel abroad. You can't just get away. If you feel like you can do that, like you want to go get your international license from Houston for $50 or $100, however much it costs, I think you can just be rolling around the United States with these things. You will be sadly mistaken if you're stopped. You'll be sadly mistaken if you're stopped, because the officer is going to demand a driver's license from you, and you need to produce it. And remember, now in the state of Texas, if you do not have a driver's license, chances are officer may call for a wrecker. May call for a wrecker to come get your car. May call for a wrecker. You'd be like, but officer, I was driving safe. I was driving safe, and I just don't have a license. My license suspended. I don't know. Now, if you have a license and left it at home, I'm sure the officer will be able to check the system and realize that you do have a license, but you still can receive a citation for failure to display your driver's license, because that is a violation as well. Because you got to be able to show upon demand of an officer requiring your driver's license, you got to be able to produce that. It being at home, and see, that stops the officer from having to go through this mystery of whether you're lying to him or not, of who you are. You're trying to, because officers, for some reason, people find reasons to start lying to police officers. I don't know why that happened. Police officers, I can't tell the truth. Can't tell the truth. Don't want to tell the truth. Can't find the truth. Truth won't be found near me, because I'm going to tell it, but it ain't going to be the truth. So officers got to not have to dig a hole to try to figure out who you are, background, and check you if you ever been arrested, and check all of these things to try to hand your driver's license over to the officer. No, you don't. You can hold on to it, and they can look at it, and they can get the information that they need off of it, and go back to the car and do what they have to do. You do not physically have to hand over your license. The law states that you must display your license. I know we're in the habit of handing it to them, and that's fine. That shows willingness to work with law enforcement, and we appreciate that. We appreciate that.

0: Hey, Carly, you on there? What I'm saying, Antoine, the crew, we talking about it. Come on and talk with us. What you got?
1: Got a question for you. Since you talk about driver's license.
0: Uh-huh.
1: Do y'all have a system, do you know if they can make a system? Say I left home in a hurry and forgot my license and got pulled over, but I know my driver's license number. I get it to the officer. Can he put it in the laptop and then my picture comes up?
0: Yes.
1: Profile of my license come up?
0: Absolutely. Absolutely, absolutely, we can.
2: Yeah, we
0: can. Even if you don't know the number, you give us your name and your birthday, we can pull it up, brother. We can pull it up. Like I said earlier, do know that that's still a violation. Even if I realize, yes, Brother Johnson, you got a license. Yes, you do. But you didn't display it, so you're going to receive a citation for failure to display your driver's license. So that is a violation as well. Whether he writes you for it or not, that's going to be up to him or her. But that is a violation or not as well. But we can find out your information. Yes, we can. Very fast, very fast. Within 4 seconds, I can find out whether you have a driver's license or not.
1: Right. No, I'm talking about will it pull up a photo of me. I mean, if I can know somebody else's driver's license number and give it to you, know their name, know their birthday, but if a photo don't come up, I could just as well be lying still.
0: We can have dispatch to give that to us, sir. Yeah.
3: Wow.
0: We can have dispatch to give us a picture off your license. Yes, sir.
1: All right.
0: Yeah, that you know what, and that's been a problem, a very real problem with law enforcement, and because you know your cousin's birthday, you know your brother's name, mm-hmm. and you know you got a warrant, so you're not finna give him your license, what's crazy is, caller, that people would do that to their loved ones, and they won't even tell them they did it, and their loved ones get stopped and wind up going to jail.
2: Because they have an unpaid ticket that they didn't know about.
0: Yeah.
2: Mm-hmm. Yeah.
1: Wow. Right. Yeah, trust me, I know. It happened to me through a cousin way back.
0: Well, bless.
1: I know what you're talking about.
0: Bless your heart, Doc. Bless you. I know you weren't happy with that family member that did that.
3: All right.
0: A friend.
1: I mean, you know, mm-hmm. I wasn't mad, but I do know it happened, and a lot of times it's always somebody that you know.
0: Oh, no doubt, they got your personal information down, and some of them are likely in appearance too, and size and weight. You know, they you know, if the officer say, hey, you're supposed to be 5'10", and you four eight.
3: Wow.
0: You know, that's a difference. But if you 5'10" as well, or 5'11", six feet, hey, that's around about the same thing. So you know, and y'all both worry about the same thing, and hey, man, it makes it kind of rough. That's why it's always good to have ID. And officers, we now have the ability to go a little bit further and a little bit more extensive search on getting information on who we stopped, instead of just back in the day we had to, you know, just go by what they said.
1: All right.
0: Hey, thank you very much for your call. Good question, bro.
3: Yes, it is. Let me just interject for 1 second. Like, I did not know that, Officer Megan. So he said it's at the discretion of the officer if he wants to, if it's a violation, he can give me a ticket. Am I correct?
2: Yeah, so I guess the biggest thing with that is if the officer is, first of all, we do need to be able to identify you. But if the officer wants to write that citation, they still would need your name and information regardless.
3: Okay.
2: So that would be a part of, you know, you giving me that, but I'm also still going to write you a citation. Even though it does show that you have it, you fail to display it.
3: Okay, so Officer Megan and Officer Antoine, and I think we talked about this, and I'm going to shut up. If I take a picture of it and accidentally, like, leave it at home, but I just have a picture of it on my phone.
0: That's not a government document.
3: Okay.
2: Right.
0: The picture on your phone is not a government
3: document. Okay.
0: Now,
3: okay.
0: I will say that is an amazing thing to do.
3: Okay.
0: Just in case. That will stop the officer from having to, you know, use his spider senses to try to figure out whether you're lying or not.
3: Yeah.
0: You'd be like, officer, I don't have it with me, but here's a picture of it. I know I'm still in violation, but here's a picture so you don't have to think I'm lying.
3: Okay.
0: That is an amazing thing. I encourage everybody to do that.
3: Okay.
0: Take a picture of your driver's license, put it in your picture vault and whatever, have a picture of it. That's an amazing thing to do, just in case in the unfortunate event your wallet is stolen or lost or something like that. You still can prove that you, even though you're driving, you still can prove. Until you get to the DMV, you still can prove.
3: Okay.
0: The DPS office, you can still prove who you are. Although that's not a government document, but it is something. It's better than telling me your name is Slick Willie and your birthday, you know, is 7/18/1941. You know, it's better than saying that. You know, you're at least showing me something that I can go off and I can confirm it with dispatch that this is good. And I can see the picture is you, you know, so that's better than nothing. But the officer, if they so desire, there's still a violation because that is not a government document. Your picture on an ID, that is not a government document. They don't. Most places won't even accept that. Like you try to go to a food stamp or try to cash a check, try to go show them here my picture is on my phone. They won't even accept that. That's not a government document. So, but it is very helpful. I would encourage any and everybody to take a picture of your state issued ID, just in the unfortunate event until you get. If some one of those documents, if that document get lost, you can have it retrieved. You can until you can have it mailed back to you. Have something to present because I know you're gonna still drive.
3: Yeah.
0: I know you're gonna still drive because you know you got a license. You're gonna drive, but even though you're driving dirty, you can at least present something to the officer. Because the state of Texas give it, and the state of Texas can what?
3: Take it away.
0: Take it away. If you ain't got no license, man, you don't need to be behind that wheel, man. Man, too many times, I can almost guarantee you, as much as the traffic as I've ran in my lifetime, as much traffic I've run in my lifetime, 1 in 4 drivers. This one ride with me now. Are you with me, Mama Lilo?
3: Yes, sir.
0: You with me? 1 in 4 drivers out there. If I stop 4 cars, 1, 2, 3, 4,
3: man,
0: one out of those 4 cars, one of them ain't going to have a driver's license.
3: That's crazy, though, y'all. That's crazy. I mean, I'm serious, though. I'm not saying that to be saying.
2: And let's clarify that one is it they just don't have a driver's license at all? They've never had one? Mm. Or is it that they don't have it with them? Or is it both?
3: Mm-hmm.
2: Let's clarify that.
0: Don't have one.
2: Don't have one at all.
0: Right.
3: Yeah. You're talking about never had one.
0: Well, I ain't saying never. I'm saying they're not supposed to be driving because the state has either revoked their license or they've never had one.
3: Now y'all could take them down to jail, though, huh?
0: Or we can tow their vehicle. It's totally up to the. Or he can do both.
2: Yeah.
0: You can do both. I'm telling you by numbers. I've played the numbers game.
3: Mm-hmm.
0: I've written over 30,000 citations in the city.
3: So you're saying like if you want to if you stop 4 people, probably one not going.
0: Ain't gonna be no problem. Ain't gonna be no problem. And Megan ain't been here as long as I have. She can tell you that.
3: God,
0: she can tell you that.
3: I mean, how you take it? Take a chance like that.
0: They're taking chances. And if you want something even better, they ain't got no insurance either.
2: Yep.
0: 1 out of 4 drivers won't have insurance. They're not going to have one of those items. They're not even going to have insurance or they're not going to have a driver's license.
2: And their registration going to be out too.
0: Guaranteed.
2: And the registration going to be out.
0: I'm not talking about one of those cars will have everything.
3: I got you.
0: But out of four cars you stop.
3: It's gonna be
0: a violation.
3: It's gonna be a violation.
0: I can just point any, meaning, mine, and more. I can't do that because, as you know, it's not a lawful stop.
3: Yeah, I got that.
0: But
3: you
0: can just pick 4 cars, and one of them ain't gonna be one of them driving dirty.
3: That's
0: the numbers out there, and you pray that you're not hit.
3: That's right.
0: By somebody that's driving dirty because now you're going to have to file that on your claim.
3: Yeah.
0: Right. On your insurance.
3: Yeah.
0: And you got to, driving is not a right. A lot of people think,
3: privilege.
0: Yes, it's a privilege.
3: Yeah.
0: And you stay in Texas, give it, stay in Texas, take it away, man. It's a privilege to get out there and drive. Because guess what you can do other than drive?
2: Walk. City transportation, walk.
0: Catch
2: walk.
0: A bus.
2: Catch a bike.
0: Bike. Ike and Mike.
2: Colorado, Uber.
0: You know where Ike and Mike is? Mm-mm.
2: Yeah, your feet.
0: Yeah. Walk. Yeah, you can walk. You run.
3: You know, I'm just looking
0: call a,
3: at
0: call,
3: it.
0: Call a friend.
3: I'm just
0: you
3: looking.
0: Call, you call a friend. You
3: know, I'm you just do looking a lot of at things. It that for me. Let me say me. I'm not talking about nobody else. I'm just saying for me. I don't see myself doing that like that because I'm just. It's too much going on. Yeah, I know it costs a lot of money for insurance, and I know you got to take time to renew your license and all that. But I mean, I'd rather just do what I need to do. And not be dirty.
0: Driving ain't free, man.
2: It's not anything free. Anything could happen, and
3: that's it. Anything could happen.
2: Putting people in situations where they have to go and compensate for what you can't because of the situation.
0: The reason why you got to have insurance because the average person cannot, and I'm one of those average people. I cannot fix your car if I make a mistake and damage your property. I cannot fix your car.
3: Yeah, I got you.
0: And I need, all right, we got another caller on the line. Hey, caller, you on the line with Officer Antoine, the Brainiac, and we talking about Sugar Lee. We talking about it. Come on and talk. What you got?
4: Yeah, thank you, Officer Antoine, for taking my call. You know, the way you're explaining that, it appears that you're implying that there are more traffic laws that are broken than mm-hmm. there are crimes that you can find each day.
0: Mm-hmm. Oh, absolutely.
3: Yeah.
0: Absolutely, sir. Yes, sir. Absolutely. And you know what? That in retrospect, you know what? Those laws that you claim that are being broken, those traffic laws, they're crimes, sir. They're crimes. Yeah, the Texas traffic.
4: That's very interesting. Thank you for taking my call.
0: Thank you, sir. Thank you. Because a lot of people don't like to call it that. A lot of people don't like to call it that.
2: They try to downgrade it and say, "Oh, I just missed my
0: legal." It's just
2: that's a crime.
0: That's a crime. You go to a criminal court. You do not go to a civil court when you break a law. You go to a criminal court to see a criminal judge about a municipal judge, criminal municipal judge about that judge you go see when you don't put your blinker on.
3: That's right.
0: He won't handle nothing if you want to sue your neighbor about or take your neighbor because they talking about you and you want to sue him for defamation of character. You say I don't handle that. I handle crimes.
2: Right.
0: Out of crimes. Wow. And so that's what you go and see. You go see a criminal court. You go to a criminal court. Yes, it may be a misdemeanor court, but it's still a criminal court. Breaking the transportation code is crimes.
2: Right.
0: It's mostly settled by fines. The crimes are mostly, but you don't hear me rhyming over here, Mama Lilo. You don't hear me rhyming the crimes are mostly settled by fines.
3: I'm like the call is serious. I'm sitting over here looking at y'all because you know how I get when
0: crimes
3: I don't know.
0: The crimes are situated by, normally settled by fines, but hey, it's still a crime in the state of Texas if you do anything behind that wheel or you have anything broken on your car, if your light is out on your car, you commit a crime by operating it on the roadway with that, even if you didn't know.
3: That's right.
0: Even if you didn't know your light was out, you commit a crime by operating that vehicle. Yeah. That's the state of Texas.
3: Yeah.
0: State of Texas say so. It ain't Ricky. That ain't Megan. That's the state of Texas say so. That you commit a crime. And so a lot of people say, oh, I was just going a little bit over. I was just barely past that orange light. That ain't now light in Texas orange. But I was just passing. You just committed a crime. That's what you did. You just committed a crime. Anything that you do behind the wheel or fail to buckle up or whatever, they are crimes in the state of.
3: So, officer, before I met Megan, the story that I always would tell is when I was in Beaumont, I got stopped by, I don't think it was a DPS, but he did stop me and he said, hey, your light, it was at night, and he said, hey, your light is out. So that's actually considered a crime, and he didn't give me a ticket. He said, hey, Miss Washington, looked at my lights, just get it repaired.
0: Yeah.
3: But that is considered a crime.
0: Yes. And this part they don't like, Megan. This part here right there. Well, can I go there?
2: Go ahead.
0: Can I go there?
2: Do it.
0: Can I do it? Can
2: do
0: I do it?
3: Yeah.
0: This, you commit, it's a crime Okay, and guess who commit crimes?
3: Criminals.
0: Say it. Say it.
3: Criminals.
0: Yeah.
3: See, that's... you know what? That's tight.
0: You,
3: that's
0: you don't
3: tight,
0: like to be called that.
3: No, but you know what?
0: That, you don't mean, like to be called that. People always be like, man, you need to, when you're stopping for running red light or speeding a little bit, man, you need to be messing with some of these criminals out here, some of these people, some of these thugs and mugs. You need to be doing some real crime bust. I said, I am. Right now.
2: I ain't no criminal.
3: But Officer Megan and Officer Antoine, why can't, and I asked you this before, I know you instruct class and stuff, but why the state of Texas don't just put out some kind of book every year or either update a book where you can get or...
0: They do.
3: They do?
0: You got to go buy, you got to seek and go buy that yourself. It's not like the Bible. You can't buy it 1 year and you can keep it 40 years later.
3: Right, because things change.
0: Constantly changes. You got to buy it every 2 years.
3: So why y'all can't put a program on, which I, like I said, I know you
0: can't. But so we doing every Tuesday.
3: Well, I don't mean that type of program. I mean like a program where you can have like
0: a mass
3: center, where you can have a mass deal where people could come in like once a quarter and we go to the civic center or something and y'all different... Policeman tell.
0: Well, maybe you and your niece can put that on since you don't like me like doing things like, you know.
3: I could probably get it done, but I don't know where.
0: You and niece.
3: That would be fine. That would be something good.
0: You and niece can get that. Keep my name out of it, though. Don't be trying to draw. You know, don't be trying.
3: Who's after Frank?
2: He's just a little in his feelings.
3: Who's after Frank,
2: man? You know, he's just a little in his feelings. Okay. You know, let him have it.
3: Okay.
2: Let him have it.
3: But let me make this statement here, y'all. Megan. And he knows this already.
0: I know he. I'm prime
2: dude,
0: time.
2: Dude knows this already.
3: He always tell me, Lee, I appreciate you making an example of yourself. And I always do, Megan, because if I mess up or I done something, I just come on the show and tell him, and then I straighten it out or whatever. But even with the parking deal, I'm doing all that now. So when I find what y'all say is what I need to be doing, I just need to do it. It's if I do it, I'm in the right. If I don't do it, I'm in the wrong. And I'm taking a chance. That's where my mind is when I come to this show.
0: Before I became a police officer, you know how much I did not know?
3: Yeah.
2: Right.
3: Yeah.
0: How much I did not know?
3: Yeah.
0: Nobody would tell me. Nobody would tell me that, hey, you need to go educate yourself on this. You need to educate yourself on... Nobody told me that. I figured like once I passed my driver's test, I was good.
2: Yeah, no.
0: I was good. You know how much I did not know?
2: Because how many questions was on that test?
3: Woo.
2: And look how small that book was.
0: I think mine was like seven.
2: Seven?
0: Yeah.
2: Back then, mine was like 30 or 40.
0: Yeah, it was a long time ago.
3: Yeah, yeah.
0: A long time ago.
2: It was like 30 and 40 questions.
0: I was 17 when I took my
3: driver's. Did you have to pass them all with just seven?
0: Seven? Mom, I'm playing. I'm really playing about seven, okay?
3: Compared to what it is now.
0: I bet your little man had like two questions.
2: He probably had no questions. They probably was just handing them.
3: Well, you know what, guys? Can I say this to y'all? Because I'm a talker. Megan, let me say this, and this has nothing to do with it, but let me tell y'all something. I just renewed my notary business as a renewal. Never had to take a test. I've been a notary for 32 years, 34 years, something like that. Officer, now you got to get tested to be a notary now.
0: You ain't going to make it.
3: And I just passed.
0: You ain't going to make it. Hey, Carly, you on the air with Officer Antoine, the Brainiac, and we got Mama Lilo, Sugar Lee. We're talking about it. Come on and talk with us. What you got?
4: Yeah, the interesting subject, Officer Antoine and Mama Lilo and Officer Megan. The thing, though, what Lilo said, putting on a program, one of the things that, and I don't mean to be facetious when I say this, but this is real. It's not the police department's responsibility to teach you how to know the law of the traffic code. It is your personal responsibility as a driver to keep that update. Now, a lot of people don't do it. Program. One of the things that, and I don't mean to be facetious when I say this, but this is real, Mama Lilo and Officer Megan. The thing, though, what Lilo said, putting on a program, one of the things that, and I don't mean to be facetious when I say this, but this is real. It's not the police department's responsibility to teach you how to know the law of the traffic code. It is your personal responsibility mm-hmm. as a driver mm-hmm. to keep that update. Now, a lot of people don't do it. Mm-hmm. A lot of people don't.

0: but the ancient of the Texas Driver's Code sitting on the desk right over there by, in the studio. But a lot of people only think what Officer Antoine just said. I got a driver's license.
1: Yeah.
0: And have not read some of the fine print on that. Mm-hmm.

0: my license. I know I drive. Yeah, you know I drive, but you don't know the laws to driving. Right. You know, you may not fly a plane, but you need to know a lot of aviation things that go along with. Like now, I know how to work a board. I know I work a board, but there's a lot of FCC stuff I don't know.
1: Right.
0: Mm-hmm. And Bruce don't know either, cause him don't know nothing. Hey, Carla, you on the air with Officer Antoine Sugar Lee and the Brainiac. We talking about it. Come on and talk with us. What you got?
2: Oh, yeah. I'd just like to give a shout-out to the Port Arthur Animal Control people this morning. They really took care of business. They had some dogs out of control in the neighborhood. They really got them out of here.
3: That's good.
0: All right, yeah. Hey.
3: We're working on it.
2: All right, thank you.
0: Hey, I'm sure they appreciate that. I'm sure they appreciate that.
2: Yeah. All right,
0: and I'm sure you do too. a lot of animals. Yeah, I can't stand them little cats everywhere,
3: yeah,
0: man.
3: They made all year round. Boy, we're getting them picked up.
0: I get them dry away, and they sitting there looking at me, yeah. Man. I'm like, get out of here. Yes.
3: I did not really mean about trying to get. I know that you do in classroom instruction, on and however you do it every now and then. I wasn't really meaning to just do a big seminar. I was just trying to make a point.
0: Yeah. I mean, ain't nothing wrong with that. Ain't nothing wrong with that. What you said.
1: I don't think the caller was going against that.
3: No.
1: I think the caller was just trying to let people know that they need to take the initiative and get in the book.
3: That's right.
1: What you're talking about, I think, would be phenomenal, just to educate people. Some people sometimes, you know, what I say all the time when it comes to training and learning, yeah, if I teach myself, I'm teaching it based off of how I perceive it.
3: That's
1: sometimes.
3: Right. That's right.
1: And all knowledge, you want to know exactly what that means.
3: That's
1: versus
3: right.
1: Interpret it the
3: That's
1: way
3: right.
1: that you see it.
3: That's right.
1: So that would be really good to host a class, you know, just giving them the law's interpretations and not allowing them to interpret it themselves.
3: That's it.
1: Or just solely based on their perception. So
0: and not only that, but the folk laws that's been passed down from grandpa,
1: yeah.
0: You know, and, or
1: yeah.
0: your mama, that was wrong.
1: That
0: yeah.
1: was absolutely wrong.
0: They were wrong.
3: Yeah.
0: You know, because we all been told, you know, these people write me not questions. They not teenagers.
1: Right.
0: They're not teenagers. Them grown folk.
3: So now.
0: Them grown folk been driving long time.
3: Right.
0: And we just don't know. There are too many laws. Heck, there's some stuff I can shoot at Megan, and Megan be like, I'll get back with you, prime
1: yeah,
0: time.
1: And I'll get back with you, prime time.
0: On.
1: Yeah,
3: but
0: and,
3: how many
0: and me
3: people
0: too.
3: Know about that parking y'all taught me just the other day?
0: Me
3: how many
0: too.
3: People know about that?
1: Yeah.
0: Me too. I mean, there's too many laws. You know, some things people call me. Actually, I scratch my head. Oh, I get back with you on that one right there, bro.
3: Yeah.
0: I don't claim to know it all. I don't claim to know it all. That's how in depth this thing
3: That's
0: is,
3: right.
0: and how many laws there are as far as driving a vehicle.
3: Yeah.
0: You know, everybody can can put the assault laws in it. Man.
3: Okay, let me confess, and I'm going to let you go. I got to confess, Megan. So the other day, I don't know where I was, Walmart or somewhere. Now, normally, Megan, when I get my truck or car, you know, I'm getting in, I'm latching up. Seatbelt. Well, the other day, one of my neighbors went to go eat some Mexican food, and I was wondering why he was just sitting there.
1: Mm-hmm.
3: He say, "Hey, Lilo, you gotta latch up." And let me confess, sometimes officers, I'll get in my vehicles. Look, Officer Antoine, I'll get my vehicle started up, and then get about 50 feet down, and then latch. That ain't the right time to latch.
1: Yeah.
3: I'm just telling y'all.
1: Yeah.
3: I gotta work on that. Okay. Yeah.
0: You're right. That's
3: come on, y'all. I ain't shame, okay?
0: That's right. That's good.
3: Shame.
0: That's self-reflection, you know, and you know, and you're not afraid to say that I've done it. And I tell you one thing, if I catch you, you ain't gonna be.
3: So that's what I'm saying.
0: Yeah, it's going down.
3: It's going down. Huh?
0: Yeah,
3: it's
0: going down.
3: And it needs to go down.
0: Yeah, I want you to call me Officer Dude too.
3: Needs to go down.
0: I want you to call me Officer
3: because
0: Dude.
3: Because how many people get in their car and go 25, 30 feet or 10 feet or whatever, and then they latch up? There may not be nobody else call or said or whatever. It's cool. But I'm just telling y'all, I'm convicted.
0: Yeah.
3: And as I get older, I
0: I found out, I've learned that the greatest weapon we have out there is that police car, man. My car works 10 times harder than I ever will.
1: Right.
0: You probably say, how is that, Officer Antoine? Look here. I can be at a red light chewing bubble gum.
3: Okay.
0: and

0: Because people will come and see that vehicle at the red light, they start taking self-checking. People start putting their seatbelt on, start getting right, start putting their blinkers on, start putting their turn signal. I didn't even see you didn't have no seatbelt on until I saw you put it on. I wasn't even paying attention to you until I see you start reaching. That police car worked 10 times harder than a police officer ever could. That police car can deter it. Somebody could be wanting to go in the store and do something, but because that police car right there, they know that somewhere around, a police officer, that car didn't get there by itself. We ain't got no self-driven police cars yet.
1: Ooh, yeah.
0: And they know a police officer somewhere around, so they start speaking. I ain't going in there and trip right now. I was going in there and blast them out because they messed my burger up. But I ain't going. I'm let them make it. I'm gonna let them make it today.
1: But
0: people start putting stuff on and start slowing down, beating their brakes, and you don't even. A lot of time now, police officers ain't paying no bit of attention to you. They trying to go somewhere else, but they see you now starting to correct yourself and do right because they see not that person, but they see that car. Yeah. Car works hard. Police car works hard.
1: I heard that.
0: Mm-hmm. Work hard even when it's parked.
1: Yeah, that's a good combo.
0: Even
1: y'all.
0: When it's parked, that car working.
1: That's a good combo.
0: Got your driver's license, people. Don't be like Lil Man. Don't be like Buzzer Boots, I mean. Buzzer Boots don't. He be driving dirty. Buzzer Boots, I can't stand that dude, man. Buzzer Boots be driving dirty. You know what? People tell me you be talking about me when you be up here.
1: What you mean? My Lil show? I don't have a show. I just come in when I want. I have that type of repertoire with Wendy and Steve where I come in when I want. I don't have to be here when somebody tell me to be here. I'm flexible. I'm a rover. I rove.
0: Yeah, your little show.
1: But every time that I read the pilot, I read everybody until I get to your name and I say, y'all know Officer Dude always late, and then I talk about you like a dog, and I'm then I get always, to the don't, next don't, one. Don't say, but I mean, but everybody know that, so it's not a big deal. Can we get to the next one, Megan? Let's get to the next one. Thank you.
0: Hold up. You don't tell her what to do on my show.
1: I'm just asking her. Okay. You're right. I told her. Megan, can we get to the next one?
2: Sure, Auntie. Thank you. Lamont.
0: Who told you I was finished?
2: From Port Arthur asked, Officer Antoine, how dark can the back windows be on my truck? How would you know if it is too dark?
1: I hate that one.
0: All right.
1: I hate that one.
0: Tent is a real thing in Southeast Texas. Because it get hot.
1: I'm so tired.
0: So hot in Southeast Texas. And people try to do all they can. And even if it ain't hot, right. they like privacy. They like to put that mind your business on their windows. That means you can't see inside.
1: They ought to just put the words mind your business.
0: They got that mind your business. That's how dark that tent is. Mind your business. You can't see in there at all. Right. Definitely, if you put that mind your business, which is 0% tint or 5%. The state of Texas give you a 25% light transparency on your window tint. That's the lowest it can be.
1: Yeah.
0: In the front driver, in the front passenger. Anywhere else, you can put some mind your business on there. You put some mind your business on the back windows and on the back window. I guess that's what it's called. Back window or the side passenger and the side driver window. You can put some mind your business on there, which is anything you want.
1: Yeah.
0: You can let it be whatever you want it to be. If you can't see out of it, that's your fault. Just hopefully you can see out your side of your mirrors. And maybe you have a backup camera to assist you in your vehicle. State of Texas, a lot of people get to the point to where they're tinting their whole front windshield. Or going down even too far on their front windshield.
2: I don't know why they want to do that, though.
0: Mind your business.
1: You mean the front, Megan?
2: Yeah, the front.
1: That's an eyebrow. I got an eyebrow.
0: No, that's not an
1: but
0: eyebrow.
1: But just the whole thing?
0: The eyebrow is that AS1 line.
1: That's right. Yeah. AS1. That's right.
0: AS1 line.
1: I got
0: line.
1: That on my truck.
0: You can't go below that.
1: That's
0: you,
1: right.
0: You okay. can't go. If you go below the AS1 line.
1: You got to take it down.
0: Yes.
1: Raise it up.
0: Yes. Okay. Yes. And it must be 25% and higher. Okay. You can't put no mind your business on the front brow either.
1: mind your business.
0: Yeah, you can't put that mind your business on the front brow. So just keep in mind that, you know, most times officers can see. If I can't see you inside your vehicle, it's too dark.
2: Right.
0: I know you went below the state minimum mandatory amount, maximum amount, shall I say, of tent. You went below. I can't see you now. I don't need to be able to see everything about you. But if I can't see you at all,
2: okay.
0: I can't. I know you went below the state limit of tent, and if that's something that yeah. you might want to take heed to
2: yeah.
0: and
2: yeah.
0: come in compliance. Because I used to all the time, if I find somebody with some mind your business on there, I'll stop them and I tell them either you can be cited right now, because all I want, and I'm sure that every other officer want is compliance. I want you to comply with the state law, and I've had people take it off right there and there. I've had. They tell me I can't. I got to go to the tent. No, you don't. That ain't nothing but a piece. Yeah. They ain't number one sheet of tent. All you got to do is start on one end, peel it, and start on one end, and it'll pull off. It's one big sheet.
2: Yeah.
0: It's one big sheet, and you can go have them legally put it on your tent, or you can go pay the court $181 if you want to. That's
2: mm-hmm.
0: up to you.
2: Mm-hmm.
0: You need to take it off now, or you can go pay the court $181.
2: Mm-hmm.
0: Your call.
1: And again, one of the officers in Beaumont stopped me, and he said, "Hey, Miss Walsh, I'm not trying to be funny." He went and got a machine or something and showed me what he was looking at and showed me what I needed. He said, "Hey, I'm not going to write you a citation. I'm not going to even write you a warning. Just get it done."
0: Why nobody like writing you tickets? I'll be lighting you up, boy.
1: Because I have that type of personality. I just glow like baby over here. I just glow, you know. I just... How you doing, officer? I know I did something. Just tell me, you know. Oh, you know, license, whatever. And I said, "Sir, yeah, I did do it." You know, I always confess because I didn't want this strap on my butt like my daddy used to put on when I lied. So why lie? Just say you did it. Or you didn't know you had a light out, or you didn't know the tent was dark. That's just how I am. I told you before, I've actually stopped, a police stopped me for speeding, and I looked at him, I said, "Officer, you okay?" And I mean, he just broke down. So I'm not saying I'm all that. I'm just saying I respect the suit I respect the car.
0: I don't like you being stopped all them times. You never got hammered, man. You always let you go.
1: Because I'm not finna go. I'm not finna blow up, whatever to no officer. I'm not gonna do it. I'm just not gonna do it. I'm sorry. I'm just not going to do it.
0: Oh, I don't agree with
1: it. The Bible says what? Have the laws of the land as well. You know, it's somewhere up in there. I got to figure it out where it's at. But anyway, you got laws. And laws help and protect. But sometimes we want to be criminals. Hello?
0: That's it.
1: I mean, I'm just, you know, I can preach that, Megan. Go ahead. Y'all go ahead.
0: You know, can we go now? Because
1: you want a break or something? Or?
0: Huh?
1: Did you want Megan a break? Or what?
0: Why do you think you can
1: because
0: run
1: I know
0: my
1: this
0: show,
1: baby,
0: man?
1: Gotta go to work, man.
0: She ain't no baby.
1: That. Why you get so bone out about that? It's wrong with you, dude.
0: I ain't no dude. I told you to call.
1: You call yourself
2: said earlier. You said it earlier. You said it earlier.
0: You know what Joe said. Joe,
1: do you have the bath water song?
0: Joe said it. No, we ain't got that.
1: If you could find a bath. If she can find a bath water song. And I need Megan.
0: Joe Simon's.

0: Say the bees that away sometime.
1: Yeah.
0: Oh, you didn't give them the clothes off your back. They turn around and stab you in the back.
1: That's mama. That's not in the lesson. Make them fit to read the lesson.
0: But I felt it though.
1: Okay, you felt
0: you,
1: it.
0: You didn't
1: okay.
0: feel what Joe was saying?
1: No, because it hurt. It kind of hurt me. You know, I just went through some traumatic experience.
0: But was Joe lying?
1: No, Joe wasn't lying.
0: Joe wasn't lying. He'd been told us that.
1: No. I just didn't want to bring up them feelings. Megan, just turn it. I didn't want to bring up them feelings. And why did you ask her to do that? You know how they do.
0: I can't.
1: When you done been through a traumatic experience and you know what? You're trying to get over
0: it. I'm going to be honest with you. I'm going to be honest with you right now. It's prime time. It's September the what?
1: Oh, don't get
0: 314.
1: Don't get.
0: That song right there. That particular song, It Bees That Away Sometime, has helped me through some of the most difficult moments in life that I've had to face. You know, I've had Amazing Grace, I've had Near the Cross, I've had all of that. But that song.
1: You gotta make me cry.
0: That song right there has helped me through some difficult times. Let me know that, hey man, you ain't the only one.
1: Yeah.
0: It happened to, and it's gonna happen again. Maybe not to you, but to somebody. It just bees that away.
1: It's hard, Offs.
0: It bees that away.
1: Some days it's hard.
0: You lose family members. You lose people.
1: Yes.
0: You lose loved ones.
1: Yes.
0: And you lose relationships.
1: Yes.
0: And you lose important people in your life. Joe said, bees that away sometimes.
1: Yes.
0: You trust some people, and they stab you in your back. You ain't the only one that didn't happen to. Pull your big boy boxes up and your big girl panties up and just keep them moving.
1: Put my onesies up.
0: Yeah. Yeah. Just keep it trucking, man.
1: Yeah,
0: it bees that away sometime. Yeah. That's what Joe said. And that helped me, man. I tell you, it may not help now other person.
1: It just helped me.
0: It helped me in my life, man. It helped me, man.
1: You know, sometimes you just feel like.
0: You want to have a private pit party.
1: Yeah, and the thing with me is, and I know this has nothing to do with the lesson, but sometimes you're at a midlife crisis and you got to make some, you're at a crossroad in life and you have to make some decisions best for you, and the old clock is ticking,
0: mm-hmm.
1: and you look in the mirror and you say, man, where'd the time go? And you're trying to resurrect some relationships that worked back in the past, and you know, you just, but it do be that way sometime. You gotta cry, you might have to cry, and but like I say, like you say, I just pulled my onesies up.
0: Yeah.
1: I pulled my onesies up.
0: You know what? Somebody told me a long time ago, if it didn't work the first time, it didn't work for a reason,
1: mm-hmm.
0: and
1: right.
0: you trying to force it and make it work again, it may not always be in your best interest.
1: That's right.
0: You need sometime let it go.
1: That's right.
0: You let it go. It didn't work for a reason.
1: That's right. That's right.
0: And that reason is probably still there, but we're trying to force.
1: That's right.
0: You know, old songwriter said a long time ago, if it don't fit, don't force it.
1: Just well, you're relax. Trying to put a size 7 in a 5 shoe.
0: Yeah.
1: I got
0: it. It's like boots.
1: Like
0: dude.
1: Boots.
0: yeah, like boots. Yeah. Yeah. That's like buzzer boots. Trying to put them little bitty feet in.
1: I saw him in some boots the other day.
0: Was it buzzards?
1: Well, I don't understand these little boots he be wearing. He be wearing some boots, baby.
0: Yeah.
1: That's all I'm.
0: Did you see the shoes he had on at the second slam? I was like, what in the world do you have on your feet?
1: Oh. He be coming up with some shoes, man.
0: Right. He keep. You know he stay out there in the country. So
1: yes, I'm out there
0: all
1: with
0: the
1: him.
0: All animals be landing in his backyard and stuff like
1: yeah,
0: that.
1: Yeah, but boo, that Beetlejuice suit.
0: Yeah.
1: Man, when I saw him and I walked to that door, I say, what is going on with Steve?
0: I say, man, this dude. This has got to be.
1: You're one of a kind.
0: Is this Halloween or a
1: slam? Don't talk about my buddy, man.
0: I say, is this Halloween or a summer slam,
1: man?
0: Because this dude was dressed. Goodness gracious, man.
1: You know he listening.
0: Oh, I hope he is. I hope he is. Because I know he talks about me.
1: He listening.
0: He talks about me on this radio.
1: Yeah, he
0: so
1: do.
0: I hope he's
1: yeah,
0: listening.
1: He
0: see, you too.
1: Yeah, but bad, too.
0: You too.
1: I do.
0: You see,
1: I do. I the people know that you late all the time.
0: It ain't about me. I ain't never late. You was late today.
1: I don't have a show.
0: But you on my show. When you on my show, you be here on time. You understand me?
1: Okay, hold up. Watch this, man. So you have a show. So when you have a show, you be on time for your show.
0: Now, I'm the main attraction. Show don't get started till I get here.
1: I got something in my
0: right, Megan?
2: Nope.
0: Hey, Carla, you on the hour with also Antoine and the crew. We talking about it. What come up? On and talk, Carla. What you got?
3: What up? Officer Antoine.
2: There you
3: go. And Officer Megan. Hey, I want to ask you a question. Could you explain that line is S1 line? And
2: S1?
3: Yeah, S1 line, and explain to the public how it works.
1: Okay.
3: Because I think you said it too quickly, and I think you didn't explain it enough where they could really understand it.
1: Okay.
0: Oh, you say the S1 line?
1: Yeah.
3: Yes, sir. Oh, the windshield, front windshield. Yes, sir.
0: Yeah, the AS1 line is a line that means that's the natural glass of the natural color of the glass. That's what AS1 stands for, the natural color of the glass, right there. But it symbolizes that you cannot go below that line as far as tinting. Yeah. You cannot go below. If you go look at the front of your windshield on one of the sides, I can't say it's on the drivers or the passengers because it differs. You'll see a word, letters that say AS1, and when you see that, you cannot tint below. All tint places know that, and you need to know it if you're doing your tint yourself. You can't tint below the AS1 line, and you need to have it. Yeah. You need to purchase tint that's at least 25% light transparency or above. That means that 25% of it allows 25% light transparency within your vehicle. So if you go below that, then you are in violation of state law, and you can be fined or cited, or cited, or and you have to go to court to do with the judge and about your illegal tent. So do know that everybody has that AS1 line on the front of their car. Just look at it's on the right or the left, driver or the passenger side. It's closer to the top of your truck, top of your vehicle than the bottom, than the hood. It's closer to the top. It's only like maybe 4 to 5 inches away from the top of your vehicle. And it allow you to extend the tent down right there if you want an eyebrow tent. That's what they normally call it, an eyebrow tent.
3: Yes, sir. You know what, Mr. Antoine? I'm just learning this today. And I noticed that those letters, initials, and numbers, it's on both sides, and I'm glad you told me. That's one thing I like about this show. You learn a lot.
0: All right.
1: That's right. That's
0: what I keep learning. Keep learning, sir. Keep learning what?
1: That's good.
0: All right.
1: Thank you.
3: Thank you.
1: That's what I like.
0: Say it would. I don't know if they told you, man, but they had some grocers up here today, man. They didn't even invite you to come get none, man.
1: Are you talking to the man?
0: Talking to the caller.
1: Okay.
0: That was Hollywood.
2: Well, he normally
1: Hollywood.
2: Just show up.
0: Yeah.
1: I didn't know that was Hollywood.
2: Yeah, that was
0: him. It was Hollywood.
2: He normally just show up.
1: Okay, Hollywood. I'm going to text you later. But, hey.
0: Hollywood.
1: No, Hollywood probably was busy. He been
0: you
1: busy.
0: You don't know what that man
2: she
0: was waiting.
1: Let me tell you something. I talked to Hollywood during the storm. Hollywood.
0: This is not the storm. This is today. Hollywood wanted to know where
1: the
0: groceries was.
1: Hollywood got some stuff
0: today.
1: Going on, baby. Okay, just like we all got. Let's go, Megan. I'm not dealing with him.
0: Hollywood glowing?
1: Next. No, Megan glowing.
0: How do you know Hollywood not glowing?
1: I'm just saying he came by. He had some issues with his house, and we got some things to take care of at his house to get
0: it. I said, how you know he's not glowing?
1: I don't. A man don't glow.
0: Huh?
1: No.
0: What we do? We get dull?
1: Nothing.
0: Wow.
1: Woo, you're going to dance at my wedding, Officer Antoine. You're going to dance at my wedding.
0: I'm going to have on a white. I'm going to have on a muscle shirt, too, and some biker shorts.
1: Yeah, I got my wedding. I got my wedding crew already here. All the people that work here. I got Dr. J. Magic going to throw down the music. Hey. I can tell you right now, Magic played at my wedding parties. I'm finna be rolling. I'm finna be sliding. I'm finna be letting it all hang out. That dude there, that dude can play some music.
0: Oh, no doubt.
1: Ooh, man.
0: No doubt. No, he's the magic man.
1: Guess what I got? Guess what I call him now? What? You know how he got the little impossible mission that opens up his show? I call him the Magic Mission. Mm. That's his new name. I'm finna get him and his wife some t-shirts. Come on, Megan, let's go.
0: You can't get that man no t-shirt.
1: I said him and his wife, baby.
0: You can't change his name. He is the Magic
1: Mission. I'm not changing it. I'm adding to it. Hey, you know what, Megan? Woo! I'm ready, baby.
2: All right. We have Angel from Angel from Port Arthur ask, Officer Antoine, when are we allowed to pass the school bus after the kids have exited the school bus? The reason for my question is because during the first week of school, I observed the school bus let kids off the bus and started moving, and the lights were still flashing red. Mm-hmm. Was I allowed to pass? I'm not sure. Thanks for the this great column.
0: Yes, you're allowed to pass as long as the bus is in motion. Yeah. The law is passing a stop school bus. If the driver forgets to deactivate their red lights, that's on the driver. The driver forgets to deactivate the red lights, that's on the driver of the bus. They should, and hopefully they'll be more attentive to do so next time. But the law states that you can't pass a stop school bus with flashing red you can't pass a stop school bus with flashing red lights. You can't pass a stopped school bus with flashing red lights. Right. So if the lights are flashing and the bus is moving, you're good to pass it. Cause I hope and pray they're not putting no kids off the bus while the bus moving.
2: Right, that wouldn't be good at all. Wouldn't be good at all.
0: Yeah. So the question is, can they pass a moving school bus with the red lights flashing? Yes, you can. Yes, you can.
2: There you have it.
0: All right. Football starts this week, Megan. Start tomorrow.
2: Tomorrow.
1: Yeah. Did we have another one?
2: No.
1: That was it?
2: Yeah, that was it.
1: We only had two?
0: We had three. Where were you at?
2: We had Frank.
0: See, that's what I'm talking about. You talk too much. You need to learn to start paying attention when I'm answering questions. Pay attention.
1: I was here each time. I just didn't know we went that fast, dude. I mean, it's okay.
0: I'm not a dude. Quit saying that.
1: You said it earlier. You already said you're a dude. So
0: I did not.
1: Girl, Megan.
2: You did say it. I am a dude. That's exactly
1: that's
2: what you
1: said. Dude.
2: You said it so hard. I am a dude.
0: Well, I tell you what, this is my show.
1: Okay, you know what? Let me say this to you. That's enough with that. I heard today the song of you and Officer Megan's song today. I got my Sugar Lee is up there. I heard that. I like that. Y'all's promo song. That is awesome.
0: Yeah.
1: But let me tell Megan what you said.
0: Go ahead.
1: You know what I'm finna tell
0: him. No, I don't. Go ahead.
1: He heard my Sugar Lee song the other day. He said, Lee, that's fire. And then he said, yeah. Well, I had to have a song with Officer Megan. You lied if you didn't say it. You lied. You lied if you sit there and say you didn't say it. Yes, you did say it.
0: I said I ain't say
1: that. Tell her you said that.
0: You just told her.
1: You tell her. See?
0: You just
1: told her. He said that, and I love it. I love it. That's a beautiful. Just hush. That's a beautiful. I didn't say shut up. I said hush.
0: That's the same thing.
1: Megan.
2: No, one is a little more.
1: Yeah.
2: You know. She said it nicely.
1: He said, well, I don't know, Dr. J made my. Oh, I'm going here. I needed my own song without Megan. Nah, I wasn't going to say nothing. But see, he trying to be like Reggie. Reggie got 15 songs.
0: We going to go broke trying to. He must be getting a check, mama, from the breeze. I say, man, what all these Port Arthur songs?
1: Yes, yeah, Sir Reggie.
0: Why he the only one with him, man?
1: He got him, no, baby. That dude, he popping. But that's what he said, Megan. So now
0: I did.
1: So now before
2: you know, I'm not worried about him.
0: I choose my.
1: Oh, you're not. Oh, wait.
0: My cat, what?
1: What did you say?
2: I'm not worried about him.
1: So he don't. He wants a song by himself.
2: Let him get a song.
0: I didn't
2: by
0: say
2: himself.
0: I wanted a song. I
1: you,
0: said,
1: Antoine, don't. I'm telling you, don't lie, man.
0: I'm not lying.
1: I heard that song today. It's beautiful. I love. It's funny, but it's beautiful.
0: It's not funny.
1: Well, I'm saying I like the way you guys are officers. So you guys work together and everything. Y'all work them. Okay. Nothing's wrong with that, but you made that old silly comment to me about I didn't have my own sound.
0: There's
1: 125
0: officers at the Port Arthur Police Department. I could have chose any one of them to come and do
1: that. That has nothing to do with
0: you
1: her.
0: You rehearse your mouth.
1: Tell
0: look,
1: it, Megan.
0: Look who I picked.
1: You had no enough to sit there and hurse say, look who I picked as if she just a who?
0: Oh, that means something special.
1: You just said you didn't want a song with her. That ain't special.
0: I like being prime time. The prime time is.
1: Let me get my sugar up, dude.
2: Please do, cause you gonna wreck your brain trying to go
1: I'm
2: back
1: so
2: and forth with
1: him.
2: You see, I don't say nothing.
1: Yeah, see, I wasn't gonna say nothing.
2: Know, he like a little tension. I let him have.
1: Oh, that's what it
2: that's
1: is.
2: All he want is a little tension. He want a little attention. That's all he want. I let him have it. He got the glow. You know, he got to put it out there. That's what he like.
1: I mean, he is pathetic with that, though. Because when he told me that.
2: He can't help himself.
1: No, but officer, look what he did. Officer Megan, this is what he did. I sent him my sugar leaf. Oh, yeah, Lee, that's fire. So in his mind, immediately after he told me the song was fire, I'm by myself on my song. Okay. So that's when he made that little silly comment about he wanted to be on his own by himself.
0: And you said you sure needed your song by yourself.
1: You are a liar. But Officer Dude is lying.
2: Officer Dude.
1: I mean, his name is Officer Antoine, Rick Antoine, so don't disrespect him with Officer Dude. But.
0: Well, you are.
1: You call yourself Dude early.
2: Yeah.
1: So if somebody come up to you with that, don't get offended. They just trying to have a good conversation, good repertoire with you.
0: Whatever. But you said, yeah, prime time, you needed one by yourself.
1: Megan, I did not say that. Now, Megan, now, who do you think is telling the truth?
2: You are, of course. I know he's telling fibs over there.
0: Megan.
1: Dr. J, give me a call, man.
0: Megan, really?
2: I could chew my cabbage twice. Don't be surprised. You heard it.
1: You know what's going to happen? When I talk to Dr. J today, hopefully I'll text him or
0: you
1: something.
0: Gonna tell him Twine, give Twine.
1: I'm
0: going to
1: tell him take Megan and give her one by herself.
2: Well, somebody already said they was going to give me a song. They been said that. Nah, why it ain't
0: well,
2: got done yet?
0: They been said it. They didn't mean it. If it ain't been done.
2: That's fine.
1: I'm finna text him in a minute.
0: I mean, you know what? Pair lips say anything. People can tell you. People can tell you one thing and mean another. You know. So hey, if they been said it, then
1: don't
0: mean
1: say
0: it.
1: That no
0: so
1: more.
0: So guess what? Guess who can get one by themselves tomorrow next week?
2: I can have one in the next 5 minutes.
1: That's right.
2: They not the only ones that can make AI songs.
1: AI, baby. You know what? I started to make me another one last night. Let me show.
0: How you gonna make a song? You ain't even got a show.
1: What?
0: You ain't even got a show. How you gonna do it?
1: I tell you what, Officer Megan, it was a wonderful time. I'm getting ready to clean up. You can handle him today.
0: you ain't even got a show. You come.
1: I don't need a show. I am a rover. I come in at 5 a.m. sometime. I come in at 8. I come in at 5 p.m. sometime, 3 o'clock in the afternoon. I'm a rover. I come when I want, and I do my thing, and then I leave. That's it. I'm not stuck on no show. I don't want a show. I don't need a show. I am a show.
2: Uh-oh. You heard that?
1: And I got my own name on one song on my song.
0: Oh, so you over there picking, huh? Talking about you got your name on your song by yourself.
1: I'm finna play my song today before I go. I'm gonna lock up for y'all.
0: No, I'm gonna lock up.
1: No, I'm gonna lock up because I'm finna do.
0: You're not finna come behind me. This is my show.
1: Which, no, after your show and after y'all leave, I'm gonna lock up and play a little music.
0: Let me tell you something, Megan. I'm gonna let you go. Okay, I know you got to hit the streets, but I know you got to go and serve the city of Port Arthur. She locked herself in a building last week.
1: I told her that earlier. Now,
0: guess who she called? The first person she called.
1: You son, think he came? Son, you think he came? Son. He didn't even come.
0: She son, what you doing? I said, I'm working, Mama. What you got? I'm locked in this building and I can't get out. I said, how you lock yourself in a building? I told Buzzer Boots to lock the door when he left.
1: And my keys
0: in my car. I said, well, let me call Boots. No, don't call him. I said, I'm calling Boots. I'm calling. She was a damsel in distress. Couldn't get out. She'd still be in this building right now if I didn't call.
1: I wanted you here. And he said Megan is on the. I think she was on the beat.
0: Megan. Was
1: and so
0: good.
1: She couldn't come her. Here. But Megan I really kind of wanted Megan to come get me because I didn't want to hear your mouth.
0: Megan was.
1: And I had to hear Steve's mouth. So I mean, hey.
0: Megan was busy. So she locked herself in. Her locked in the building. Her couldn't get herself out of here, Megan. Her,
1: I would have slept up in here. I had a restroom. I got food in there. I got music. I got a couch I can sleep on.
0: Well, you're going to take a bath in.
2: You know what the bath's called. Right there.
0: We can't.
1: A little wash off.
2: Yeah.
0: Ranch.
2: A little
1: rank child. Oh, you done it before.
0: Hey, look here, man. This is awesome. Ricky Antoine, man. Look here, I got to get out of here. This is...
2: You know what the bell's called. Right there.
0: I can't.
1: I got music. I got a couch I can sleep on.
0: Well, you're going to take a bath in.
2: You know what the bell's called.
0: I can't.
1: A little wash off.
2: Yeah.
0: Ranch.
2: A little ranch
1: off. Oh, you done it before.
0: Hey, look here, man. This is awesome. Ricky Antoine, man. Look here, I got to get out of here. This is prime time. And we got the Brainiac, the smartest woman around. I'm talking about Officer Megan Adams. We signing off. We got to get out of here. We got to go to work. I'm tired of Mama Lilo. I'm tired of Boots. Little man in Philadelphia. I'm tired of him. Look here now. Magic, keep doing what you're doing. Sir Reggie, I'm tired of him. I'm tired of Paula. I'm just tired. I got to get out of here. We got to go. We're going to worry. We won't leave with you until you see the Pittsburgh Steelers beat them Atlanta Falcons this Sunday. We're going to leave you with this word, and it's what?
4: Peace!
0: Go Pittsburgh!

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Sugar Lee, with the CEO, Stephen Buzzard Mosley. 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

0: cannot believe we're here at the Q Juke Joint.
1: Oh, yeah.
0: Right on.
1: Oh, yeah.
0: Y'all hear that music? Make you think about those slow jams we used to listen to back in the days.
1: Oh, yeah.
0: Babyface with a bill.
1: Yeah.
0: Go all day. Hold on, R. Kelly.

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1: You know I like that.
0: Baby, just let me play.
1: Oh, yeah.

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1: Good evening, good evening, good evening. Hallelujah. Amen. Welcome to another segment of Breaking Bread. I am your host, Pastor Jack Chapman. I'll be with you for about the next hour. We give God glory for yet another day. Amen. To be here in the land of the living. We thank God for another opportunity to be on these airwaves. Amen. So glad I made it. Hallelujah. Man, last week we didn't have a chance to come because we were getting all the rain and the wind last week from the storm. But we pray that everybody fared well. Hallelujah. We're going to go ahead and pray and get ready for our lesson for this evening. Amen, amen, amen. Hallelujah. Father God, it is in that mighty, powerful, wonderful, everlasting name of your Son, Yahshua HaMashiach, Jesus Christ the Messiah, that we come. And we come one more time, God, just thanking you, Father, for being the God of our lives. You are still the God who sits high and look down low. So we give you praise, glory, and honor for all that you do for us, to us, and through us, God, that you touch us each and every day. Have us to be here in the land of the living. And we thank you, God, for just continuing to watch over us, Father. So we just thank you, we trust you, we love you, we bless you, we honor you, we magnify you. And Father, we ask right now in Jesus' name that you would continue to be a blessing to the manager and owner of this station, God, Mr. Stephen Mosley and his family. Father, that you would continue to crown their heads with wisdom and knowledge and honor, God, and have your light, your word, to be the light for their feet and the lamp to their path. God, that you would keep them healthy, rich, and wise. And Father, we thank you for each and every person that comes into this station. God, we pronounce a blessing over each and every one of them right now in the name of Jesus. Father, that we would continue to be in our right minds, God, that our bodies may be healthy and strong, that our relationships may flourish, and our finances may prosper. So, God, we just thank you for it all. And we ask, God, that we would stand interceding right now for those who are sick. There are many, many, many diseases going on this earth right now. So God, we claim healing right now in the name of Jesus. Father, we know that you are Jehovah Rapha. You are the God who heals us. And you sent your Son into this world by his stripes that we are healed. Father, so we just thank you, Father, for your healing capabilities, God, and that healing property that you put in the blood of your Son Jesus and the healing properties that you put in that oil, God. You said if any among us are sick, that we should call on the elders of the church, having them to anoint us with oil in your name, the name of your Son, and by the power of the Holy Spirit. And you said, God, not only would our bodies be healed, but you said our sins would be forgiven as well. So we just thank you, God. We trust you, and we love you, and we honor you, God. And we stand interceding right now for even those who are in mourning, God. There's a lot of mourning going on this earth right now, God. There's a lot of people that are in bereavement. Seems as though we're losing someone every week. There is a funeral you could attend each and every week. So, God, we pray for those that are brokenhearted right now. But we know that you did send your Son into this world that he might heal the brokenhearted. So, Father, we claim healing right now, even for those of us who are sad, those of us who are depressed, God, those of us who feel lost without our loved one. God, but comfort us right now, Father. You said in your word, God, through Paul, that we should comfort one another with these words, that there is a day coming when the clouds are going to roll back like a scroll, your last trumpet is going to sound, Christ and all of our loved ones going to descend back to this earth, the dead in Christ shall rise first, those of us who are alive and remain shall be caught up to be with you forevermore. Hallelujah. So, Father, encourage us and have us to be able to encourage someone else with those words, that if your loved one was saved, this is not the end. Hallelujah. Honestly, it is just the beginning. Hallelujah. Amen. So we, God, we thank you, we love you, and we trust you. We ask right now that you would be in this program, God, that you would rebuke the enemy out of our way, God, that there would be no internet problems, God, no Facebook problems, Father. We rebuke the enemy right now in the name of Jesus. We know that he does not like your truth to come across to your people. So, Father, we claim it all right now in the mighty, wonderful, everlasting name of your Son, Yahshua HaMashiach.

0: Jesus Christ the Messiah, we pray. Come on, let all God's people say amen, hallelujah, amen, amen, amen, amen, amen. Amen, hallelujah. Amen, hallelujah, hallelujah, amen. I got it, bro, I got it already, amen, amen, hallelujah. Amen. So as we get started, I kind of want to finish up tonight. I don't know if I will. I don't want to rush it because I want to make sure that we are, the Bible says, in all you're getting, make sure that you get an understanding. And I'm trying to really make sure that you get an understanding of interpreting Scripture. Because it's very, very important that we interpret it properly. And the church of today, in the Western church, primarily the Protestant church, is what I'm going to stick with. And it seems as though, now I don't know this to be true across the board, but it seems to be that we're really not concerned about properly interpreting Scripture. You know, it's okay with everybody. That one denomination teach it this way, one pastor teach it this way, another teach it this way. You know, we even have a saying in Christendom now is better keep your mouth off them preachers and don't be talking about nobody else's church. And but that's all Jesus and Paul dealt with. Jesus and Paul, Peter and John, the writers of the New Testament, they dealt with heresy. The definition of the word heresy is error teaching. So if we can't correct each other in error, well, no wonder we got a hodgepodge. And you know, we calling it Christianity and trying to get people into it, but sometimes the struggle trying to get different people in one organization is the one organization is not in unity. The one organization is not in concert. We're not in unity with one another. So that may be a hindrance of why the younger generation, for sure, they're reluctant to join the Western New Testament Protestant church. One of the reasons, there's many reasons that they give, but I know one true reason is, and I agree with them, is that we not all saying the same thing. Denominations are demonic. And I really don't care what you say. I really don't. Denominations teach division. Once again, because you could teach it your way, you could teach it your way. That's division. The Bible, through the Bible readers, specifically the New Testament Bible writers, specifically the New Testament Bible writers, these people talked about unity and oneness over and over and over. So I don't know how we could, well, I do know, because just like the point I'm making right now, we really don't want to deal with the truth of Scripture. As long as it fit my fancy and, you know, but we got to get this thing together, y'all. So somebody got to take the head and say, listen, these are proper historical interpretations. And I think we would all be safe if we were actually to go back to the historical fact of God's original intent when he had holy men that he inspired to write the Scriptures. I think if we would actually go back and look at their interpretations, the apostles I'm talking about, those who were walking with Christ and the guys that was next to them up until the year about 110, 105 A.D., let's try to get back to that. Matter of fact, that's the last sermon I preached at Sabbath Rest. I didn't preach this past Sabbath. Elder Cole preached. He did a wonderful job. But the Sabbath before that, that's what I preached. I'm trying to get back to the way. Remember, before they were called Christians, in Acts 11:26, they were called the way. They were following the way of Yeshua, the way of the Messiah, the HaMashiach. Amen. So, trying to keep up in that vein, let me get to my notes. Just trying to keep up with that thought in mind, let us all try our best to have a common interpretation of Scripture. I think it's important. I personally think it's important that all of us are saying and believing the same thing. Hallelujah. Amen. Amen. So when we look at it that way, it would help us to continue gathering God's people, because the Bible says in Matthew chapter 24 that the end won't come until this euangelion, until this gospel, this good news has been preached in all kindred, tongue, land, and nation. But he's talking about what he anointed. He's talking about his original intent, not this stuff we trying to make it mean today. Amen. Amen. I'm trying to look up a scripture real quick. I'm trying to look something up because I want to show you. I don't want to spend too much time on it, but I want to look this up real quick. Jesus said that I wish that all of y'all were saying the same thing. I want to be able to find that. Amen. Amen. Give me just a second. I'm going to look for it. I'm going to take a minute. I don't want to take too long. But it is imperative that we are all saying the same thing. Amen. I'm going to find it because I got it here in my notes because I taught on it already. But just getting back to where we were two Tuesdays ago. And like I said, we pray everybody's doing well after the storm. We know that we might have had a little minor structure damage. Maybe some trees fell, but we didn't get any reports of loss of life. And I find that to be significant. Amen. Amen. So we've been talking about how do you interpret these certain scriptures. And I tried to allow the Holy Spirit to lead me to certain scriptures. We couldn't do the whole Bible, of course. But we started off talking about Genesis chapter 1, verse 2. How do you interpret this scripture, and what does it mean pertaining to your salvation? How do you interpret scripture, and what do the scriptures mean pertaining to your salvation? Now, I want to say this briefly each and every time I start, that I believe, you don't have to believe it, but I believe that every word in the Bible, every and, but, is, and are, I believe that every word in the Bible, every period, every comma, every exclamation point, I believe all of that means something. My father in Christ, one of the first things he taught me when I got saved and started doing Bible lessons, he said, you got to learn how to read your punctuations. You got to make sure you stop and ponder at periods. You have to make sure you ask a question, a sentence with a question mark. You got to make sure you read it in the form of a question and not a statement. Get excited at exclamation points and realize that colon and semicolons mean that that thought is not finished. Basically, that's what it means. So I was taught that everything in the scriptures point to Christ. Now, let me show you what's important about that. What most American Western Protestants don't realize is that Jesus' real name on his birth certificate, because he was a Hebrew, he was born to Hebrews. He was born to Miriam and Joseph, who you know as Mary and Joseph. They didn't name their baby Jesus. They named their baby a Hebrew name, which is Yehoshua. Hallelujah. Amen. So the word Yehoshua means God saves. That's what the word means. So when you talk about your salvation, you're talking about an event for yourself, but you're actually talking about God's Son. Because the word Yeshua in the Aramaic, in the Hebrew, his name is Yehoshua. In the Aramaic, his name is Yeshua. And it also means God's salvation. That's what the word means. In Isaiah chapter 7, verse 14, I think it is, or chapter 14, verse 7, I always get it confused. I think it's 7:14. The Bible says the virgin is going to conceive and you shall call his name Emmanuel, which means God is with us. It says the same thing in Matthew chapter 1, verse 21. His name is Emmanuel, which means. So you see, all of his names mean God's salvation or God is with us. And everything in the Bible points toward him. So everything in the Bible points toward salvation because that's his name. See, you're thinking about the event when you got saved, not realizing that his name means salvation. Hallelujah. And as I'm talking about his names, let me throw this in right here for Lanyap. The name Jesus is his Greco-Roman name. And when you define his names, you're going to notice that his original name is Yehoshua. His Aramaic, and Aramaic, that's the language he spoke while he was on earth. Matthew, Mark, and Luke are actually written in Aramaic, not Greek, a lot of it, Aramaic. Yehoshua, Hebrew, Yeshua, Aramaic, Jesus, Latin, because that's his Latin name, Jesus. There were no J's back in the day. That's why it's Yehoshua, God's name, the Father, the Most High. His name is not Jehovah, technically. His name is Yehovah. So, the word Jesus is a transliteration. Now, I'm going to say this, but I want you to look it up for yourself. Be noble like the Bereans and go study and see if what I'm saying is true. When you look up the word Jesus, it's going to tell you that it is a transliteration from the word Jesus. Jesus. And you know Hispanic brothers that's named Jesus and you spell it just like Jesus. You know that to be true. So, translations mean that a new word keeping the same definition as the original word. That's translating a word. When you translate a word, you give it a name and a word in a foreign language, and the meaning, just like, let me make sure you understand what I'm saying. Yehoshua in the Aramaic means the same thing. The definition goes along with it. But when you transliterate a word, listen to me carefully. When you transliterate a word, you give that word in another language because there is no counterpart to that word. And anybody who knows foreign languages, you know that there's some Spanish words that doesn't have an English counterpart. And there's some English words that don't have a Spanish counterpart or a Hebrew counterpart or a Greek counterpart. So what you do is you transliterate that word and you give it a word. So the word Jesus is a given word that means that was transliterated from the word Jesus, from Yeshua, and from Yehoshua. So that's what this big deal is about now. You know, a lot of the people want to go around saying, well, his name ain't Jesus and you shouldn't call him Jesus. You call him Jesus, you're not saved. I don't really go that far. I just try to explain to you where the name came from. Now, if you saved or not, that ain't got nothing to do with me. That's got to do with you and God. But I will say, you speak English, and the Bible wasn't originally written in English. So you have a linguistic or a literary problem that most Protestant, Western Christians don't want to deal with, literary problems. See, you just like America. You don't realize this about yourself, but you're just like America. I want to tell somebody in my life so bad right now, you're just like Trump. I don't know why you're mad at him, because you're just like him. You play bully ball. With God's people, you playing bully ball. And honestly, I have to be careful, because I used to do the same. To be honest, I used to do the same thing until I matured in my ministry. But you can't play bully ball with God's people and then talk about how you hate Trump, but you act just like him. Hallelujah. Let that sink in for somebody. Hallelujah. So, I went a little bit too far into that, but in Genesis chapter 1 verse 2, which I spent 3 weeks on, because there in Genesis chapter 1 verse 3, there is a large expanse of time pertaining to Genesis chapter 1 verse 2. I don't have time to go through the whole thing again, but you may want to go back and look at some of those lessons if they hadn't been deleted yet by Facebook. Amen. Then we went into the woman, the word woman. And I went into this entire definition for you from a Hebrew standpoint, because that was God's original intent. God, what we're teaching today, unless you stay in biblical, from an original language standpoint, you're not teaching God's original intent. You're teaching, like the New Testament says, people now heaping up to themselves teachers that just want to teach what they itching ears want to hear. Oh, how great thou art. But we ain't talking about God, we're talking about you. And as long as your preacher telling you how great you are, you okay. But soon as he start pointing out error in your life, all of a sudden now he messing, he meddling in your life, and pastor stick to the scriptures. And well, we are sticking to the scriptures. The scriptures is full of messed up people. And we still trying to tell you that you messed up. And if we teaching it right, we going to admit to you that we messed up. God just chose us to be the pastors. But we just as messed up as the person sitting closest to the back door. Truth be told. Hallelujah. And I'm a truth teller. Hallelujah. So we talked about the woman, and I want to just bring this out real quick before I hasten on. The word woman and the word, you cannot get the word woman, female, or isha without first of all having man, male, and ish. Every nomenclature of the feminine sex starts with man, or ends with man, I should say. Man, woe man. Male, female, ish, ish-ah. I'm not being messy. I'm teaching the Bible. And I know men have hurt women all throughout history, but that does not preclude the fact what God made original. Because I'm trying to teach you God's original intent. You keep arguing me about the way things are today. I'm trying to teach you God's original intent and try our best to get back to that, and maybe our homes would run better. Hallelujah. The man was Yatsah. Formed from the dust of the ground. Now listen, the woman was Bana. She was made from the man's rib. So the word Yatsah means formed, shaped, like a potter in his wheel, forming it on the potter's wheel. A woman was built, meaning that she has foundations. She was built. The word Bana means to build. So God formed the man, but he built the woman. And you should be able to look at a woman and tell that she's built differently than you. Amen. I ain't got time to get into it. Hallelujah. Go back and look at it and study it for yourself. Then we talked about how important our food is to God. How do you interpret the Bible when it comes to food? Because food is very, very important to God about what we're putting in our bodies. I don't have time to go into it all the way, but go back and look at the other classes or study it for yourself. How important is food to God in the scriptures? It is all in the scriptures. All of it. Amen. Amen. Amen. Then we talked about how many do-overs did God give us? Sometimes we speed hastily through and we don't really pay attention to the fact that God formed Adam and Eve. He made Adam and Eve, or formed Adam from the dust of the ground, built the woman from the rib of Adam. They sinned. By the time we get to Genesis chapter 3, that's called the fall of humanity. Well, by the time you get to Genesis chapter 4, Cain and killed Abel. Then by the time you get to Genesis chapter 5, Seth is born, which is the new generation to take over righteous Abel's spot. Because Cain, when you read Genesis chapter 4, what you're reading is Cain's corrupt bloodline. And when you read Genesis chapter 5, you're reading the new bloodline that started. Because look at the last verse in Genesis chapter 4. It says that God gave Adam and Eve another baby named Seth. Why? Because Cain had killed Abel, the righteous bloodline. So Seth is the beginning, is a new beginning for the righteous bloodline. Why? Because all throughout history, the devil been trying to stop Jesus from coming. Do you realize that's what every attack is? Every satanic attack was an effort to stop the Messiah from coming. And now in our dispensation, every satanic attack is to stop him from coming again. Hallelujah. Amen, amen, amen, amen. It ain't that the devil hates you. The devil hates God. You just happen to be on God's team. Amen. So God gave the people a lot of do-overs. By the time we get to Genesis chapter 11, God got to give them another do-over because they done tried to build a tower to heaven and overthrow heaven. Amen. But you got to read that out of the Apocrypha, because the 66 book Protestant Bible, it says it, but it don't say it right out. But when you read, I think it's the book of Enoch chapter 9 around verse 26. Is it the book of Enoch? Yeah, I'm pretty sure. Let me look real quick. It's either the book of Enoch or the book of Yasher. I'm gonna find it for you real fast, because I want you to go read that chapter 9, and then we're gonna go around verse 12. It ain't that one then. It must be Yesha chapter 9. Around verse 26. Yeah, it's in Yesha chapter 9. I want you to go read that and look at the true reason for the overthrow. When the people tried to build a tower, the Tower of Babel, the people tried to build a Tower of Babel to heaven. Thank you for calling the Breeze. I can help you.
1: Well, Pastor, I was getting ready to tell you with the book of Yesha.
0: Oh, okay. Amen. All right. Appreciate you. Amen. So, all of these deals that we're looking at, how do you interpret these things? Or, watch this, are you just glancing right over? Now, what I'm going to talk about tonight, let me make sure I got my little review together. Hallelujah. Make sure I went through everything. Then I think last time we were together, we talked about, really and truthfully, what I was really talking about was skin color. Where did all the different hues of skin color come from? Now, there's only one race on earth, and that's the human race. But all of us have different nationalities because we're from different nations. But before we got dispersed in Genesis chapter 10 because of what they did in Genesis chapter 11, God tells you in Genesis chapter 10 the disbursement of the people all throughout the land. Now, all the people from Adam and Eve up until the flood, all people lived in the same general location together on earth, meaning that they got the same amount of sunlight and the same amount of night. Also, when we do get to Genesis chapter 11 and they try to build that Tower of Babel, God was really disappointed, and not only did he change their languages. Now watch, read Genesis chapter 11 closely, because not only did God give them different languages, he scattered them into different places all over the world. And that's where the different skin colors come from. I have another theory, but I won't go into it right now, where skin color may have come from. So we talked about humanity living all together in one place. All the people live together, therefore we were all basically the same skin color. So really what I'm doing is I'm trying to dispel the lie that Christianity is a white man religion. Because if Adam was made from the dust of the ground, you don't have to have a PhD to know what color dirt is. He didn't say he was made from the sand. He said it was made from the dirt, the dust. Ashes to ashes, dust to dust. So, amen. Let's just be practical about it. Hallelujah. Amen. Today, I wanna ask you, how do you interpret this scripture? Now, I like reading Romans chapter 14 first, because I don't want nobody to feel like I'm trying to convert them. Anytime I teach on this subject to Protestants, I always start with Romans chapter 14. Because for you to listen to the teaching, I need your guard to be down, your G-U-A-R-D. I need that to be lowered so you can receive the lesson that I'm trying to teach. If you think in your mind that I'm trying to convert you, you're not going to be open and receptive to the Bible teaching that I'm getting ready to give you. So I always like to start out with Romans chapter 14 first, so you'll know this is not an effort to convert you. Hallelujah. I'm reading from the Berean Standard Bible. And for the sake of time, I'm going to just start right at verse 5. I want you to start at verse 1 on your own when you got time. When I preach these lessons, Romans chapter 14, verse 1 through 4, I call that leave people alone about what they eat. Then when I teach Romans chapter 14, starting at verse 5, I call that sermon leave people alone by what day they go into church. Now, here we go. We're going to start at verse 5. Let me show you why. And I always like to start at this first, because when I start teaching what I'm going to teach tonight, I don't want you to feel like I'm trying to convert you. I'm trying to educate you. And that's two different things. Amen. So Romans chapter 14, verse 5 says, one person regards a certain day above another, while someone else considers every day alike. Each one should be fully convinced in his own mind. He who observes a day does so to the Lord, and he who does not does so to the Lord. For he gives thanks to God, and he who abstains does so to the Lord, and he gives thanks. Everybody cool with that? Paul has already dealt with the day you go to church deal. He says everybody got to be persuaded in their own mind. We got some folk who feel like you don't have to go to church at all to be saved. I believe that if you part of any team or any family, you should participate. That's my personal belief. But I understand church hurt, church disappointment, church confusion, church error. I understand all of that. So I understand sometimes why people may love the Lord, but not like the organization of the people of God, I should say. So I understand that. Although, as a pastor, Paul put it this way. He say, listen, when I was a child, I thought like a child. So in other words, you got to put that kind of thinking away. Don't let nobody keep you from the worshiping and praising of God. Amen. So let's get into the lesson that I want to teach tonight. How do you interpret scriptures about Sabbath? Because this is the thing that really blows me away about the Sabbath. I know folk go to church all the time, Bible readers, and then they come to me and say, what's that word, Sabbath? What? Bruh. The word Sabbath is in the Bible hundreds of times. The word Sunday is not in there at all. But you know how to say that, but you don't know how to. Yeah, I'm talking about Bible reading right now. I'm not talking about what day you go. I'm talking about how can you not recognize the trickery that has been played? You don't even recognize the word. And no, you can't choose what day it's going to be. No. Matter of fact, let's just get into it because I want to let the Bible do the talking. Amen. So let's start right at the beginning. The word Bereshith. Genesis, the Hebrew word for Genesis, the word Bereshith, and it means beginning. So let's go to the beginning. And when we look at the beginning, because remember now, what I feel the church should be doing, the church should be trying to get to God's original intent and not this new way that everybody just want to exegete the word and put in there what you want to put in there. Amen. And not so much exegete, because that means to take out. But we want to take out of the scriptures what is pertaining to 2026 A.D. No. We got to go back to God's original intent. What did he mean for the original writers when the original writers wrote it? So let's go to Genesis chapter 2. Now watch this. I'm reading from the Berean Standard Bible. Check me out now. Genesis chapter 2, we're going to start right at verse 1. The Bible says, thus the heavens and the earth were complete in all their vast array. Verse 2 says, and by the seventh day, God had finished the work that he had been doing. So, on that day, he rested. Which day? Look at verse 2 again. Let's read it slow. And by the, which day? Now really, let me put it this way. All the calendars that I know of have 7 days in a week. Now, all calendars don't have 30 days. All calendars don't, you know, like in the Gregorian calendar, some months got 31 days. So months are different. But every calendar that I'm aware of has 7 days on it. And, of course, when you start counting numerically, you start at 1 and end at 7. 7 being the highest or the last day of the week. So on the 7th day, God was finished and he rested from all his work. Not because he was tired, but the scriptures tells us because he was finished. Hallelujah. Remember, that's the last thing Jesus said. Tetelestai, it is finished. Hallelujah. Amen. So look at verse 3, Genesis chapter 2, verse 3. Then God did two things to the seventh day. And once again, I read Romans 14 already, so I'm not trying to convert you. And I'm not trying to say you're going to hell or you don't love the Lord if you're not a Sabbath keeper. This is not what I'm teaching at all. I'm teaching you simply what the Bible says. And I teach it all to you because I showed you where the Bible says. Some people ain't worrying about the Sabbath. Matter of fact, I'm going to go to Jubilees chapter 8, and we're going to read there where the scriptures say the Sabbath wasn't made for everybody anyway. Hallelujah. Amen. Verse 3 says, then God blessed, he empowered it to prosper. That's what my Father in Christ taught me. The simple definition of the word blessed is to be empowered to prosper. So God blessed the seventh day. He made that day to be a prosper, that you may prosper on that day. Because on that day, I forgot the second thing he did. He blessed the seventh day and he sanctified it. Selah. He sanctified it. That's a word we don't use that much in Christianity no more. To be holy, sanctified, or consecrated. We really don't use those words no more. So I'm not surprised that you don't know that it means to be set apart for a special purpose. That's what the word holy, the word consecrated, and the word sanctified, it basically means, I'm sure people have other definitions, but it basically means to be set apart for a special purpose. So in other words, the Sabbath is just like every other day, the sun rise in the east and set in the west. It's got 24 hours in it. It's just like all the other days, but God set it apart and made it special. Amen. That's where the Sabbath come from. It don't come from the law of Moses. The Sabbath come from creation. Now let me show you what's so important about that. The way God created the earth is still the way that he would like it to be today. Now let me show you what I mean by that. God created the sun to govern the day and the moon to govern the night. Doesn't he still have that expectation of the earth? That the sun would rise in the day in the east and it would set in the west? And the moon would govern the night? Didn't he make man and he made woman for the man? Now I know we got Steve and Steve today. But when God made it, God made Adam and Eve, not Adam and Steve. Hallelujah. And that's the expectation that God has today. God made the cattle to roam on the land, not to swim in water. When God made the cattle in Genesis chapter 1, he expected the cattle to always walk on the land, the fish to still swim in the sea, birds still fly in the air. Hallelujah. So in other words, what I'm proving to you is what God made in creation, he expects it to still be the same all the way through. You listen. If you're going to try to prove me wrong, you better prove it with the Bible. Hallelujah. Amen, amen. Thank you for calling the Breeze. I can help you.
2: Hey, I'm out here listening to you, man, and some of us don't know that, but I thank you for what you're telling us, man, what you're sharing with us.
0: Amen, amen. God bless you, bro.
2: You know, thank you, man.
0: Amen, thank you, man. Appreciate it. Amen, amen. So, let's go to the next scripture. Let me make sure I got it right in my head because I want to make sure my notes, but I think I'm going to Exodus next. And I'm going to show you where everybody try to point. Well, the Sabbath is the Jewish law. Jews could not have come around until Jacob had 12 sons and the fourth one by Leah name is Judah. And you don't have a Jew before you have a Judah. Hallelujah. So in other words, what I'm pointing out to you, Adam and Eve wasn't Jews. So when God talked about the Sabbath in Genesis chapter 2, that has to do with creation, the way that God made things. Hallelujah. Amen. And my memory does serve me correct. Let's go to Exodus chapter 2. Exodus chapter 20, I'm sorry. Exodus chapter 20. Now this is where a lot of people are connecting God's law with the Sabbath. But watch this though. Watch this. I'm going to ask you some questions, and you might be playing, but God not. Huh. Amen. You might be playing, P-L-A-Y-I-N-G, but God not playing. God mean what he's saying, he say what he mean. And what his expectation is that we would come in line into what he say and stop trying to get what he say to come in line with our lives. Amen. This is where the Ten Commandments are in Exodus chapter 20. Read along with me. In Exodus chapter 20 verse 1, the Bible says, and God spoke all these words, I am the Lord your God who brought you out of the land of Egypt, out of the house of slavery. You shall have no other gods before me. Bam, that's commandment number one. You shall have no other gods before him. Amen. Verse 4, commandment number 2. You shall not make yourself any idol or anything above the earth or below the earth or in the waters. Verse 5, you shall not bow down to them. In other words, don't buy a car, house, have a child or girl or anything else and start worshiping it. Don't have nothing in the place of a God. Amen? I guess I better read all that because this is important. Let's read verse 5. You shall not bow down to them or worship them, for I, the Lord your God, he's admitting, y'all, if we could say that God have a character flaw, this is it right here. He said, I'm a jealous God. He admitted it himself. Now, it's God, so I don't want to call it a character flaw, but God letting you know, he don't play that adultery, that playing around thing, spiritual immorality, playing around on God. He said, God said, I'm jealous, and look what he going to do. If you play around on God, look what he said he going to do. I'm going to visit the iniquities of your fathers on the children of the third and fourth generation. In other words, you're going to be going through stuff in your life. You don't know why. Because what your grandfather and your daddy them did, God will put that mess on you and your children. That's what it's saying. Amen. Third and fourth generation for those who hate me. And this word hate don't mean that you abhor him. The word hate mean is you disobey him in this context. That you have other things before him. Let me put it that way. Verse 6. But showing loving devotion to 1,000 generations of those who love me. In other words, those who put me first. Who keep my commandments. Alright. Come on. Verse 7. You shall not take the name of the Lord thy God in vain. For the Lord will not leave anyone unpunished who takes his name in vain. You got to be careful how you use the name of God and when you calling on God for real and when you not calling. Don't listen, that OMG thing, and watch this. Now, okay, I got to teach it. Now, I'm not trying to be critical, but doggone it, if his name is Yehoshua, we'll call him that. And I just put you in detriment because some of y'all thought his real name was Jesus. Some of y'all think his last name is Christ, but it's not. It's his title. And his real name is not Jesus. His real name is Yehoshua Bar-Hosef of Nazareth. Yehoshua, the son of Joseph from the city of Nazareth. That's what's on his birth certificate. That's what historians have told me. I've never seen it. But that's what historians have said. Yeshua, his Aramaic name. So if you know these names, say them sometime and quit being Protestant, stubborn, and not using the name, because I just told you what they are. Now, I don't go as far as to say you shouldn't say Jesus. I don't go that far. But I do say, if you know his name is Yehoshua or Yeshua, you need to say it sometimes. Hallelujah. Don't be stubborn and arrogant like Trump. Because you hate Trump. You don't want to vote for Trump. You don't like Trump. But you just like him. You stubborn, you arrogant, you'll cut off your nose to spite your own face. So if you want to know the biblical truth, don't listen to me teach, because I'm going to teach you the biblical truth. And the expectation is when you find out the biblical truth, you should now implement it into your life. That's what God's expectation is. There's a lot of things about the Bible a lot of people don't know. And watch this. The Bible says God winks at us in our ignorance. When we don't know something, we just don't know it. So I just put you in detriment by telling you his real name is Yehoshua. And there is a heavenly expectation that you would use it sometimes. So don't take his name in vain, y'all. It's not just talking about saying OMG, OMG all over and over and over and over. And watch this, the so-called little cuss word. You know what we say? Oh, D-A-M or however you spell it. I promised Stephen I was going to keep the airways clean, so I'm not going to even say it. But y'all know what I'm talking about. Be careful using his name in vain. Amen. Here we go. I read all that to read this. Verse 8. Remember the Sabbath day and to keep it holy. Now, real quick, I want us to go through all 10 of the commandments. Let's real quick. So verse 3 was commandment number 1. He says, you shall not. Verse 4, thou shall not. Verse 5, thou shall not. Verse 7, thou shall not. You get to verse 8, it says, remember. Let's go down to verse 12. That's the fifth commandment. Honor your mom and your daddy. Verse 13 is the sixth commandment. Don't kill. Thou shall not. Verse 14, thou shall not. Verse 15, thou shall not. Verse 16, thou shall not. Verse 17, thou shall not. Now, why in the world do you think that all nine of the other commandments says thou shall not, and verse 8 says remember? See, the way that you interpret scripture has to do with the perspective from which you was taught it. Because you're no wiser, I'm going to use that word for lack of a better term. You're no wiser than the way that you were taught to interpret scripture. The way you was taught to do it is the way you do it. And if nobody never pointed this out to you, now you're getting ready to look at the Ten Commandments from a different perspective. Why do all the other ones say thou shalt not, and this one says remember? And I want you to understand something about the word remember. The word remember has two meanings. Don't forget what you already know, and don't forget it in the past. You see, the word remember means past. Don't forget what you already learned in the past, and don't forget it in the future. So in other words, God is saying, remember the Sabbath day, because I told you about it in Genesis chapter 2. Then he's saying, remember the Sabbath day, because the tribulation is coming. The seal of God is the Holy Spirit. That's the seal of God. But a sign of your relationship with God is to keep the Sabbath holy. I'm not trying to convert nobody. I'm teaching the Bible. Amen. Come on, let's go to the next scripture. Matter of fact, let me go show you the book of Jubilees. Go to Jubilees chapter 2. And if you don't have an Apocrypha or an Ethiopian Bible or a Sefer, just Google it. Jubilees. J-U-B-I-L-E-E-S. Jubilees chapter 2. And, oh Lord. All right, I'm going to show it to you, those who are on Facebook. So, in Jubilees, you see up here, Yafolim, that's the Hebrew word for Jubilees chapter 2, and I'm going to show you verse 32. And it says, and the Creator of all things blessed it, but he did not sanctify all people and nations to guard it. You see that? So stop trying to make everybody a Sabbath keeper. God didn't make everybody to be a Sabbath keeper. You see that? That's why Paul dealt with it in Romans chapter 14 like he did. He wasn't going against what God said. Paul understood this. Paul must have read Jubilees. He says, listen, God did not sanctify all people and nations to guard the Sabbath their own, but Israel alone. Them alone he permitted to eat and drink and to guard the Sabbath. And the Creator of all things blessed this day, which he had created for blessing and holiness and glory above all days. This Torah and testimony were given to the children of, this is Israel, Yashrael, as a Torah forever, a book, a Torah forever, a law forever. Watch this. Unto what? All their generations. You see that? Throughout all generations. Amen? So, everybody. Now, you might ask yourself, Pastor Chapman, you was born at St. Mary's Hospital in Port Arthur, Texas. How is you Israel? Because as Afrocentric melanated people in America, technically we don't know where we come from. And I'm going to say this. I don't care if you done a genealogy or not.

Because once again, you still trusting in what the slave master got. Genealogy tests don't come from us. Genealogy tests come from them. I got to let this stuff sink in. So, because I know somebody talking about, well, I know where I'm from. I had my genealogy test. You trust that from the people who doing us like they doing us now in this country? You trust that? All right, you trust Dr. Fauci, then, huh? All right. Amen. Come on, I'm going to quit being messy. I'm going to stop being messy. Amen. At this point, I would tell Sabbath rest, say, stop being messy, Pastor. Amen. So, come on, let me go back to my notes before I get in trouble. Amen. So, next scripture, because here we go. Luke chapter 4, verse 16. Now, if this don't prove it to you, you're just as Protestant as I thought. If this don't prove it to you, Luke, because we're going to go to the New Testament, because I already know how some of y'all is. Oh, that's Old Testament, Pastor. We don't have to do no Old Testament stuff. If Jesus did it, I'm going to do it. How many of y'all going to say all right to that? If it was good enough for Jesus, it's good enough for me. Amen. If it's good enough for Jesus, it's good enough for me. Where'd I say go? Luke chapter 4. Let's start reading that verse 16. Watch this now. Luke chapter 4. We're going to start reading that verse 16. Once again, this I'm reading from the Amplified now because my other Bible, let me see if I can get this on something y'all going to understand. Let's try to get the New King James. Whoa, that didn't work out good. What in the world is going on? I prayed that the devil wouldn't be able to get into our mix. I prayed that the devil would not get into our mix. I'm telling you, as sure as my name is Jack Benny Chapman Jr., I'm telling you, I know that the devil is real. Hallelujah. Watch this. I'm going to show y'all something. Watch this. Look, all of a sudden, my pages don't want to load on my phone now. Look at that. I can't search the Bible now. But you know what? I know everything by heart. I just want to show it to y'all. Look at this. I'm gonna go to Blue Letter Bible. Look at what it did. Look at that. That's what it's got. I'm in the Blue Letter Bible, and look at what this joker did. Look at that. It won't let me go to no scriptures. Now I'm using two different Bible apps. Look at that. I'm gonna go to the internet. I can't even surf the internet. I got another one open though. Let me show you something. Let's go down here. Watch what it do. Now I done found that joker out. Now see, he gonna let me go. Look at that. Won't even load the page. Ain't that something? Ain't no problem. Trust me, it ain't no problem. Why? Because I know my scriptures. Amen. Let me see if they got a hard Bible in here. That's why you got to know your stuff, see, because every now and then you got to go back to that old paper Bible. Somebody say amen. Let's go to Luke. I know where I was going. Luke chapter 4, verse 16. I know right where I was going. I ain't forgot. I know this stuff, y'all. This ain't nothing that I had to get prepared for and memorize. I know what I'm talking about. Hallelujah. Let's look at verse 16. Luke chapter 4, we're going to start at verse 16. Everybody ready? The Bible says, and he, the pronoun there is Jesus. It's talking about Jesus. And he came to Nazareth where he had been brought up. And as his custom was, y'all see that? As his habit was, he went into the synagogue on the Sabbath day. That's the day Jesus went to church, y'all. That's the day Jesus, that's the day he went to church, y'all. It says right here he went into the synagogue on the Sabbath day. So what does the word Christian mean? My phone not ringing. What does the word Christian mean? Now, simply put, most people would give you the simple definition of a Christian is somebody that's trying to live like Christ. Matter of fact, in Acts chapter 11, verse 26, it actually says that that's why.

0: why they was called Christians, because they was trying to follow that Christ. That's why they was called Christians. We're not called Jesusans. We call Christians, the Messiah. The word Christ is the anointed one. It comes from the Greek word, the Hebrew word, Mashiach. Mashiach. Hallelujah. That's the day Christ went to church. Amen. Amen. Amen. Amen. I'm not trying to convert you. Go to church. Paul already dealt with it in Romans 14. Go to church whatever day you feel like going, serve God. Hallelujah. Now, this is what I'm going to tell you, though. I'm going to say this because I find it to be true. You better hope when you get to the end that that was acceptable to God. I'm going to leave it like that. I'm not taking no chances. I'm going to do what the scriptures say. Hallelujah. So in Luke chapter 4, verse 16, the Bible shows us emphatically, you cannot debate that. Don't try to turn it into Protestantism and, well, you know, being a Christian is doing what Jesus did. It ain't never gave us no scripture where Christ went to the synagogue on the first day of the week. You can't find that in the scriptures, bro. All right. I'm being silly. I'm sorry. Amen. Acts chapter 13, verse 13. Acts chapter 13, verse 13. And we're going to read verse 44. The book of Acts is called the Acts of the Apostles. It's showing us what the early church beginning. When Jesus was gone, the book of Acts is showing us what the apostles continued to do. Now watch this. The Bible says in Acts chapter 13, at verse 13, everybody there? Acts 13, 13. The Bible says, now when Paul and his company loosed from Paphos, they came to Perga and Pamphylia, and John departed from them, returning to Jerusalem. It's talking about John Mark. He was scared. Verse 14. But when they departed to Perga, they came to Antioch in Pisidia. Now that's important because there's two Antiochs, and you don't want to get them confused. And went into the synagogue on the Sabbath day and sat down. What day did Paul go to church? Now Paul the one wrote Romans 14, but he still was a Sabbath keeper. What he was doing was setting the Gentiles free. Because the hardline Jews, the Pharisees and them, they was trying to make everybody that converted start keeping the Sabbath. Paul say, no, don't do that. But Paul, Christ, we just read it in Luke 4:16. Christ was a Sabbath keeper. We see right here, Paul is a Sabbath keeper. He just understood what we read in Jubilees chapter 2, that God didn't make everybody to be a Sabbath keeper. Hallelujah. Amen. Then we're going to go down to verse 44. And you can read the whole thing. I'm not trying to fool you by skipping verses, because I teach Sabbath rest. Don't let nobody skip verses on you. But I do want you to read this whole story so you can see I'm not making none of this up. But for the sake of time, I'm going to skip down to verse 44. And the Bible says in Acts chapter 13, verse 44, now when the congregation was broken up, many of the Jews and religious proselytes followed Paul and Barnabas, who was speaking to them, and they persuaded them to continue in the grace of God. Watch this, verse 44. And the next Sabbath day came, almost the whole city was there to hear the word of God. So it's showing you that Paul wasn't just at church on the Sabbath at one time. This was his custom, because they didn't tell Paul to come back and teach us tomorrow. They told Paul to come back and teach us more next Sabbath. So if first day worship was a thing during the apostles' time, they would have said, come back tomorrow and teach us. But they didn't. They said, come back next Sabbath and teach us. Why? Because this is the day that the people of God worshiped on before it got changed in 135, around the mid-100 A.D. And then Constantine in 325 A.D., he really did it when he married the Roman government and the church together in 325 A.D. Amen. Thank you for calling the breeze. How can I help you?
1: Hey, Pastor, I was going to tell you to read verses 42 and 43.

0: Yeah. That's what it says when they said come back next week. That's right.
1: Yeah. Well, it says that the Gentiles was outside the synagogue and asked them to teach them.
0: Wait, let me get back over there first. Yeah. So, what you said, 40 what now? 42?
1: 42.

the Gentiles was there too. And the Jews got mad. But the Gentiles was like, oh, come back and teach us more. We want to hear more of this. Hallelujah. So, come on, let's see if we can get one more in. That was it. That was it on the Sabbath. Do I have time to deal with this last one? I'm going to take these last 15 minutes because I want to talk about something different. If Jesus don't come and we still alive, I want to bring something back to the forefront next week. So I really want to kind of finish this right now. So let's go ahead and go into the next segment. That was on the Sabbath. Once again, I'm not trying to convert nobody. I'm glad you're praising God. Whether you're going on midnight on Thursdays, it doesn't matter to me. It matters between you and God. I'm glad you're serving Him. I'm glad that you have set apart some special time to serve our Creator. Hallelujah. Now, when we get to the end, He's going to let us know all who was right and who was wrong. But I don't think you can be wrong when you do it according to His word. Because remember, God has a permissive will, and He also has a sovereign will. There's things that God permit us to do. He don't want us to. Watch this. Didn't Jesus say that God permitted the divorce decree? Because of the hardness of their heart, God allowed men to write a woman a divorce decree? See, that's in His permissive will. But His sovereign will is that all of us are going to be together in union. Remember, it's called a marriage at the end. It's called a marriage. In Revelation, the angel says, come. What I said, Revelation 20, I think. The angel tells John, he says, come, let me show you the bride of Christ. And guess who comes walking down the stairs? The New Jerusalem is her name. I got to let this stuff sit in, because you done been Protestantized. They telling you all this, the church is the bride of Christ. Well, if the church get grafted into Israel, like Paul was talking about in Romans chapter 11. If the people of God, that's what the word church means. The word church means the people of God. It doesn't have to do if you Jew or Christian or this or that. Ekklesia, the word church comes from the Greek word ekklesia. Some people pronounce it ecclesia. That's all people who believe in God through Christ. And it doesn't matter what sect you claim. Do you believe in the Father through the Son and the sacrifice, the atoning sacrifice of Jesus? Do you believe in the Most High, Yahuwah, Elohim, Yahweh, Yod-Heh-Vav-Heh? Do you believe in Him through the blood of Yeshua, Yehoshua, Yeshua HaMashiach? Do you believe? That's what the church is, really and truthfully. The church is not Baptist. The church is not Methodist. The church is not your denomination. The church is all of us pulled together. Matter of fact, in Revelation chapter 7, it says you got 144,000 Jews, but then start reading after that. He say there's a number that can't even be numbered, that can't even be counted. I'm teaching tonight. Come on, let's get into this last one. How do you interpret sin in the Bible? And what does it have to do with your salvation? Remember, that's the main question of this class. How do you interpret this scripture, and how is it applicable to your salvation? So, let's deal with how we should deal with sin, this word that we've made repulsive. Let me say this before I forget. In Revelation chapter 3 at the church of Laodicea, God tells us what's repulsive to Him. And it's those of us that's acting lukewarm. You want to be halfway in the world and halfway in the church. That word abomination, there is sin, there's iniquity, and there's abomination. And that word abomination are things that make, as the Bible says in Revelation chapter 3 with the church of Laodicea, it says that He wants to throw up. Because you are lukewarm, I want to spit you out, is what He says. In other words, you make God want to regurgitate. So look at those sins that are considered abominations. And He says in Revelation 3 with the church of Laodicea, we make Him want